rise up tonight with a greater readiness. Let us stand with a greater determination, and let us move on in these powerful days, these days of challenge. Like anybody, I would like to live a long life. Longevity has its place. But I'm not concerned about that now. I just want to do God's will. And He's allowed me to go up to the mountain. And I've looked over. And I've seen the promised land. I may not get there with you, but I want

light of the world. A city on a hill cannot be hidden. Neither do people light a lamp and put it under a bowl. Instead, they put it on its stand, and it gives light to everyone in the house. In the same way, let your light shine before men, that they may see your good deeds and praise your Father who is in heaven. Father in heaven, hallowed be your name. 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
1: I left school at 15 and started work as an apprentice engineer, and immediately I met up with some of the slightly older apprentices who were already going to clubs in the West End of London. I liked the lifestyle, I thought it was excellent, enjoyed the music, and I started taking soft drugs at the age of 15, going to all-night clubs in London, and gradually got worse and worse, so that by the time I was 18, 19, I was a registered heroin addict. I tried to come off several times, but couldn't fight it.

0: When I was 20, I went to a rehabilitation centre that was run by Christians. And there, through listening and hearing that Jesus could forgive my past, after a struggle, I handed my life over to God. And I've never looked back.
1: Listen and believe.
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5: From the Sky News Centre at 2, the Prime Minister says we need to stand with the Jewish community on the third anniversary of the October the 7th attacks. Andy Burnham's promised to fund protection for synagogues, schools and community buildings. His comments come ahead of a pro-Palestine protest expected to take place in the capital later. They're demonstrating against Israel's killings in Gaza. Dr. Tom Potokar has been working as a medic in the enclave.
6: It has been going on and on for more than 80 years now with these flare-ups which turn into full-blown wars from time to time. The solution just doesn't seem, there doesn't seem to be the political will to actually come out with a solution.
5: US death row inmate Krista Pike is conscious and speaking after surviving a failed execution attempt in the US state of Tennessee last week. She was sentenced to death following her conviction for a murder in 1995, but Pike survived two lethal injections last Wednesday. Kemi Badenoch expected to warn of a fight brewing in British politics later, saying the Conservatives need to be ready. The leader will close her party's conference by warning there's no national security without economic security. She's promising to halve employers' national insurance on youth jobs if they return to power. Sport in Scotland let a first-half lead slip in a 2-1 defeat at home to Slovenia in the Nations League. Manager Sebastian Piccinoli felt they weren't at the level they expected to be.
7: To the other side, we look back to what we deliver also through the camp, who can give some strong foundation for the futures. But today we just have to analyse what the next camp can or have to be improved.
5: England captain Harry Kane scored two goals in a 3-0 victory over the Czech Republic. And Jaguar's revealed its new electric car 2 years after its rebrand sparked controversy. The Type 01 model has a four-seater layout and a battery with an expected range of up to 400 metres.
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0: Stoke-on-Trent, renowned as the world's greatest centre of the pottery industry.
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3: I have a friend called Jan, and he's a youth minister, and he gave me some statistics of evolution happening without a creator. And it's like having a whirlwind tornado going through a junkyard and picking up all the bits and spraying it out and creating a Boeing 747. And he threw a few more sort of statistics like that at me. And it was when I was about 14, I went on a big Christian festival called New Wine. And I wasn't really, I wouldn't have said I was a Christian then. But I went along with an open mind and sort of said, this week, if you're real, come and make yourself relevant to me. And he did, and just came and touched my life there that week. And I was just so happy and filled with joy and just, yeah, I looked at the stars one night and just sort of looked at it and thought, there's no way that's there by accident. Yeah, God is real.
1: Listen and believe.
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2: From the Sky News Centre at 3, the Prime Minister has told the Jewish community, "We are with you" on the third anniversary of the October the 7th attacks. His comments come as police say they can't ban a pro-Palestine march planned for later in London. Shadow Chancellor Andrew Griffith says the demonstrations shouldn't be allowed to take place.
3: It fills my heart with sadness to have seen the demonstrations being allowed to go on week after week. It pains my heart to think of Jewish people in our country being forced by default to defend themselves.
2: Death row inmate Krista Pike is said to be conscious and now speaking nearly a week after Tennessee's failed execution. The convicted murderer was given two doses of a lethal drug used by the US state in executions last Wednesday, but they failed to end her life. Kemi Vaden-Ox expected to tell the Conservative Party conference that her party knows the right way when she closes the event in Birmingham this lunchtime. It's rumoured she could announce changes to inheritance tax, which is paid by 5% of UK estates. The Tory leaders admitted she's not a fan.
4: Inheritance tax right now has dragged in a lot of people who weren't covered before. The wealthiest people don't pay it. They have all these trusts and so on. It really affects the middle class.
2: Schools across France are closed until Friday after waves of student protests across the country. Pupils have been joined by teachers and unions and parents to call for more investment into the education system. Former rugby league player Kevin Sinfield will receive his knighthood at Windsor Castle later. The ex-Leeds and England star is being honoured for his services to the sport and motor neuron disease. And England are closing in on their place in the knockout stages of the Nations League thanks to a 3-0 win over the Czech Republic. Captain Harry Kane marked his record-equalling 125th appearance with two goals at Wembley. That's the latest. I'm Daryl Jackson.
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1: 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Breakthrough night.
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4: Very good evening, and welcome to Breakthrough Night. Tonight we're focusing on the end times, and I have a special guest in the studio who's written a book all about it and helping us as the church to get ready.

0: This is Breakthrough Nights on Cross Rhythms. Now, a good friend of mine who is also a leader here in Stoke-on-Trent and for many years has been pioneering the local house of prayer is William Porter. And he is also an author. You may know him through his book, The Forerunner Cry, which was out just before kind of pandemic time. And he's written a new book called Radiant and Resolute, Exploring the Marks of the Church Before Jesus Returns. And to talk all about it, I'm very pleased he's in the studio. Evening, Will.
1: Hi, John. Nice to be here.
0: Very glad to have you back as well. It's been a long time.
1: Yeah.
0: Going to jump straight into this book because there's so much to talk about and I want to make sure that we can cover it. Yeah. So it's an end times book, isn't it?
1: Uh-huh.
0: And end times is kind of it's one of those kind of Marmite kind of topics within the church, isn't it? You know, you've mm-hmm. got Hollywood movies mm-hmm. And then you have people's fear over it and revelation and mm-hmm. interpretations, all that kind of stuff. Mm-hmm. What's your general take in terms of the church's attitude and engagement with end times?
1: Exactly. That whole mix, I think. You get some people who are, it's become their pet subject. And you get most people who think, I don't know what to make of this at all, so I'll just avoid it. I'll keep it at arm's length. Which I think neither of those is very helpful, because it's not the only, I think the Lord doesn't want it to be the be all and end all of our lives. You know, we've got a whole Bible to read. And but also, if you shy away from it, then you're not really engaging with some of the issues that the Bible talks about before Jesus comes back. Neither are you really looking at the world in the light of all that.
0: So I guess part of the question then is, how important and how relevant is it for the days that we live in? And I guess people within the church have probably talked about being in the end times, in quotes, are probably 2,000 years ever since Jesus died and went returned to heaven. Mm. Do you think there are signs in our day that maybe this is the time?
1: I think so. Believers down the centuries have sometimes thought that. So at critical juncture points like turn of a millennium or a century or a regional war, there'll be people say, gosh, this must be a sign of the end. But when you look at trends in the world and how they line up with Scripture, more and more it seems, well, we're getting very close. So some you'd look at, the positive ones, Jesus said that the gospel will be preached in all the world before the end. Then the end will come when it's been preached. Well, mission agencies are saying really that is only less than a generation away. Digitally virtual, as well as Bible translations, preaching the gospel, that is really within reach. And I don't think the church has ever been able to say that before.
0: And probably speeding up too with the advent of things like AI,
1: yeah.
0: The ability to then probably get the gospel out in all languages must be increasingly.
1: Yeah, it is. And I think you'd also say there's trends of movements of the Holy Spirit and revival has been increasing in the last 300 years, and wave after wave. And you know, in the Western world, we might say, well, we're not living in that right now, but other parts of the world are. And you know, the church, underground church in Iran, the underground church in China, they've been living in a power of the Holy Spirit. And we will come onto this in a bit probably, but the sense of outpourings of the Holy Spirit increasing before the Lord comes back. And that's another sign. But then you look at some of the negative signs and you could say we've never been in the place where we've been such threat, global threat to ourselves. And people have said that the nuclear bomb, you know, you can't unmake the nuclear bomb, nor can you put the genie of AI back in the bottle again. There's some things that have been unleashed on the world that means really we are time limited. And people talk about the doomsday clock and it keeps going forwards closer to midnight, tiny bit back, but that it's moving towards it. And then you add that some of the issues of the trouble in the Middle East, which Jesus says is going to be a sign, increasing trouble in the Middle East. And then the moral struggles and chaos that global leaders can't seem to solve. You know, those things, they just think when Jesus says there's always going to be wars and rumours of wars, but that when you see earthquakes and increasing signs, then you need to be careful and start to watch.
0: Now, as the church, when we kind of look at Revelation and stuff, we see all these different things that are going to happen within the world. You know, there's all these different things, bowls being poured out, etc. But then there's also what we call persecution of the church, perhaps within it, that kind of thing. And perhaps as Christians, we probably focus and think, gosh, tribulation, and, you know, what's that going to be like for me as a Christian? But do you think, this is something we were just talking about off air before we started, never thought of this before, because I always kind of think about end times in the context of me as a Christian. But do you think it's actually worse for the world in that time than it is for Christians in that time?
1: I think it's going to be equally difficult for everybody. I think the Bible clearly speaks that the Antichrist Empire before the end is going to target believers and Christians and also Jews. And so a bit like Hitler targeted Jews and minorities. So that would be a very, very, very difficult time for believers. And yet there's also the clear indications that the whole world is going to be in a place of shaking. And if you haven't got faith, then Jesus says people's hearts will faint with terror at what's coming on the world. And at that point, he says in Luke's gospel, you need to lift up your head, you know, with excitement. So I think there's something of the faith of believers that would carry us through. And the lack of faith and the lack of hope would cause internal issues that are worse than actually what you might be facing in persecution. So I think people will end up looking to Christians because they're the only people that actually, in the middle of everything, have got a hope and a brightness about how they're living.
0: Yeah, they have an ability to stand. It's like, I always remember kind of the amplified version of a verse in Daniel. The people who know their God will stand firm, prove themselves strong, and do exploits for God.
1: Yeah, absolutely.

0: Let me move on, though, because your book, I mean, is, whilst you might talk a little bit about end times, that's not the real primary focus of the book. It's not so much on what signs can we see, but rather on what the church will be like at that time. Why did you focus on what the church will be like?
1: I thought it was important to focus not on just end time prophecies, which often really are around the last few years, before Jesus comes again, but on the trends of the generation or two before that time. So I think that is the time that we're living in, and no one can say really how close we are to the last seven tribulation years, but if the last generation or two, you could call the last of the last days, then the Bible seems to say that's a period of growing spiritual activity, of what God is doing, and also growing darkness of what is happening in the world. So, and that is a gradual timeline. And I think you look around the world and say, well, yes, I can see the signs that we're living in both of that. Kind of the enemy is doing more, trouble is more, but also, wow, God is on the move. And so I'm trying to look at what the church is going to be like, particularly from that end point where there's a verse in Revelation, John, that says, the bride has made herself ready when Jesus comes back. So what's that process of the bride being made ready? How does God get us within, you know, 30, 40, 50 years, maybe less, to a place of real readiness to welcome him back? And I think there's going to be something remarkable going to happen in the global church, not just one or two, and maybe not every Christian, but certainly a huge remnant of the church coming really alive, really vibrant, just full on for God. And I think that is the church I want to be part of. Yeah.
0: Let me ask you to go a little bit deeper then, because your book is called Radiant and Resolute. Mm-hmm. Unpack those two words, because those are the two key words that you're using to describe that church.
1: Yeah, I use those because I think that the Lord is calling us to be bright in our faith and passionate in our love for him, and full on and all out in our desire that wherever he's going, we want to go with him. So there's a radiance in that. And I think there's a radiance because the Lord's work in our hearts and across the body of Christ, the presence of Jesus amongst us is just going to be so amazing that worship will be remarkable. And Christian meetings, I think, will be incredible with the presence of the Lord amongst us. So I think there's going to be a radiance of things that have been almost like things could just, that have cast us down and caused us to look down. I think we're going to be more aware of God and how great he is and what a privilege it is to follow him. So that's the radiant side. And I unpack some of that in Song of Solomon.
0: Do you think that we'll also see a lot of the things that we've been carrying for a long time? Because that kind of bit where we kind of, you know, you'll know in terms of being a house of prayer and just all the years of praying into things and praying for things, and whether that's revival as a big word or just in terms of wanting to see changes and you know, healings and that kind of stuff. And it's not that we're left disappointed in that sense, because you've got to guard your heart in it. Mm. But at the same time, your heart might be believing for more than you actually see. Do you think in those end times we're going to see a lot more happen that actually in our hearts we're contending for?
1: I think yes and no. I think we do have our own Christian fantasies that we think that sometimes we think, well, everyone on my street is going to get saved, or the whole of my town is going to get transformed by the kingdom of God. Well, the Bible doesn't promise that. You know, that's when the Lord returns, is going to set a kingdom up, and eventually there'll be a new heaven and earth. So sometimes I think we do overset what we think is going to happen, even in revival times. But I think we are to expect large numbers of people getting convicted and finding Christ. We should expect that there'll be tangible signs of the glory of God at work in society. And so I think probably we would be more excited about the things that we're involved with, a bit like in the Acts of the Apostles, and we might look at that in a minute. But there's also always going to be a tendency to be offended at God, because if times are also difficult, and some of our prayers maybe not going to be answered in the way we think they'll be answered, and I think we've got to guard our hearts in that, so we don't think, God, you haven't done what I thought you'd do. And some people, it says, Jesus says, the faith of people will fall away. So we've got to be careful, but walk that line of being so consumed by what God is doing and trying to follow that and not get distracted.
0: It reminds me of when Jesus came the first time, and John the Baptist, who'd been preparing the way, actually asked that question, didn't he? Are you really the one? And Jesus gave the message, you know, tell John what's happening, the lame walk, the blind see, etc. Yeah. And so he wasn't seeing what he thought he was going to see, which is what you're saying.
1: And we've got to always keep that open. Mm. And even reading Revelation, I was having a chat with some friends, I'm in a discussion group about end time things with a bunch of guys, and we were talking about Revelation and saying you can't really be dogmatic about even your view of Revelation. I think you have to have a working hypothesis, a working model, or working thing that you think, this is the way I see logically this working through. But we might be wrong. And we've got to be always open to God's surprises and God doing things in a slightly different way than we thought we would.

0: Anyway, so we were talking about radiance, and then resoluteness is the second mark I say about the church. And I think that is really more about a sobering, serious discipleship in the face of all the threats that are coming and all the trouble that's coming on the world. And so when we kind of, you would say Western Christianity is a bit flabby sometimes. It's not as... Not as serious and all out. It's not a cross-carrying kind of following after Jesus. Mm. And I think the Lord's going to bring us to a place where we really take our faith very, very seriously. And it's a bit all or nothing. And so I'll look at the book of Revelation in that. And but the signs of the church being resolute and... Ephesians 6 says, you know, stand strong in the Lord and in his mighty power, that when the day of evil comes, you may stand your ground. And that day of evil is a bit of an end times word, really, that there is a day of evil coming that we need to learn how to stand fully equipped to our faith.
1: I want to talk a little bit more about that, because I've not thought of this until I was preparing for this, but we don't talk about ourselves as the church, as the bride, very much, do we? Mm. It's like we know that's there in Revelation, but, you know, it's not a common word that we use to describe ourselves. But no. I'm guessing that in those days to come, that's how we will talk about ourselves, because mm-hmm. that's how we're described. You know, mm-hmm. the bride has made herself ready.
0: Yeah, absolutely.
1: Talk a little bit more about that, and because particularly in that context of resoluteness, and I guess we're going to mature into being a bride.
0: Yes, well, in the Song of Solomon, I talk about that, the radiance is a journey, because in that beautiful book that we don't often read, it's kind of a bit of an erotic book in a way, but actually if you read it with the lens of Jesus being the lover and us as his followers being the beloved, there's a journey in that book from, you might say, love that is... hot and cold, to being actually fully devoted to following God, and a real partnership in that book, and an end where the beloved is coming out of the wilderness, leaning on her lover, and saying at the end, you know, set me like a seal on your heart. There's been a journey she's taken from being very self-centered to being really fully God-centered, and I think that's, so we'll be going through that journey. That's also a journey of growing up in faith and maturity. And in the book of Revelation, there's at least four glimpses of the church like that. We see the church in the Revelation as a mature global worship and prayer movement. Every time you see the bowls, the trumpets, and the scrolls, you see the church in worship and prayer at that moment. And we also see the church as courageous witnesses. There's a few places in Revelation 11, 12 and 14 where we see the church boldly standing for faith. And we also see the church at the end with one call on her lips, come Lord Jesus. So there's a longing. Longing not that we're going to make a great church, but that he's going to come back and sort everything out. And then there's also the fourth mark, I think, if we see a church that is struggling but managing to overcome all the things that might threaten our faith. So we see that Jesus walking amongst the churches and saying to each one, see this, overcome it. See that, overcome it. You know, whether it's idolatry or compromise or loss of first love or, you know, lukewarmness. Call, you know, for he who overcomes, she who overcomes, I'm going to give rewards. So we see that maturing mark of the church, I think, as we walk through.
1: Now, there's a really fascinating phrase that you keep coming back to in your book. Correct me if I get it wrong, but it's the unexplored country of...
0: End-time ministry.
1: What does that mean?
0: In the book of Narnia, one of the books of Narnia, it's the Voyage of the Dawn Treader. The company have completed their quest, but then there's a land ahead of them if they want to go, and it's Aslan's country. And there's a huge debate and tension amongst the crew and amongst the king. You know, do we dare go that way? the hearts of everyone are longing to go back to Narnia. But of course they do, and they see the edge of Aslan's country. And Reepicheep, the brave mouse, is the one that then goes on right into that glory. And so I tell that story, and I say I believe that there's going to be a country, a terrain that we've not explored before, and it's got one that's going to look very much like the Book of Acts, but on a global scale. So the Book of Joel, and the prophecy of Joel about I will pour out my spirit on all flesh. I believe that's a prophecy that has its greatest relevance for the beginning of the church and the end of the church age. So it had its greatest relevance for when Peter said, you know, these days are fulfilled, the day of Pentecost. But actually, that wasn't a global outpouring. And it wasn't on all flesh. And it wasn't accompanied by the sun turning to darkness and the moon turning to blood before the coming of the different day of the Lord. So it appears that that before the Lord comes back, there's going to be this huge dynamic of the Holy Spirit at work. And to get an understanding of how we navigate that we need to go back to the Book of Acts. How did they navigate? What was the life of the early church like? And how do we replicate that on a global scale? But because it's in a time of great turmoil, it's an unexplored country. So I don't think it's something that we fear, but it's something that we let the Lord lead us into. So in my book, I talk about some of the marks of being overshadowed by the presence of God, and about being fervent in love for God, love for each other, about being anointed and sharing the gospel in word and spirit, and about being outpoured in love for the broken and the lost, and about being cruciform, so being refined by persecution and falling away, about being mature and grown up in development and growth and discernment, and being transfiguring, that we see signs, first fruit signs of the kingdom to come more and more. So I think that those are the things that the Lord's trying to help us to explore and go into, walk in with him.

0: And that brings us to kind of the final section in your book, which is about how do we prepare for end times. There's a verse, you mentioned it in Luke, I think, when you see these things begin to happen, look up, because your redemption is near. So are we at a time of looking up, or making sure we've got enough oil to reference another parable? What can people do? What should they do? I guess we can't make ourselves, in quotes, fully ready to try to insure ourselves against what's coming. Because the times themselves are going to be the context within which we'll be maturing as well.
1: Yeah.
0: But what should people be doing now, or what could they be doing now?
1: I think that's the most difficult part of the book to write, because no one can really give great advice for a time that we haven't really entered into yet. But we're starting to. So I talk about the fact if it's an intensity that is of life that is growing, then we need to be, like you say, our eyesight, our spiritual eyes need to be open to the signs of the times, open to God. Our ears need to be open. You know, how is the Lord speaking to me? How is He leading me? I think that second-hand Christianity or second-hand, you know, I'm waiting for my pastor to tell me what to do. I think those days need to finish. We need to know ourselves how we're called to live. I think a great understanding of the Word, not that we're all theologians, but actually just you read the Bible, and that God teaches you. And I think there's something of reading the newspaper with a Bible in one hand is so important. We watch the news and then we turn off because we're fatigued. But I think the Lord's going to try and get us to a place where we watch the news and we read His word and we think, okay, kingdom come here. We resist that in the name of Jesus. Or let your church be alive in that place. And prepare that nation for Jesus to come back. So I think there's something of spiritual senses being alert. I think there's something about our stance of faith being a lot stronger. And gosh, the Western church needs to hear that more than ever, I think. So we need to listen to the global brothers and sisters who are going through tough times right now. And what are they saying to us? What lessons have they learnt? Even Christians have been going through war. You know, how has that toughened their faith? What's been important to them, and what actually has been peripheral to them? Those things are going to be really more and more important as years go by. So I speak about spiritual senses being really alert to God and the signs of the times, our faith stance being really strong. And I think there's something of simply saying, yes, Jesus, I'm prepared to follow you into an unknown country. You know, so many of us over years have either been to a Christian conference and we've done the thing, we've gone to the front, we've been prayed for, and we've knelt down and said, Jesus, I give you everything again. I think this is really a time that we say, Jesus, I give you everything again. Lead me, lead us. We don't trust ourselves to know how to walk through this, but we trust you to guide us. You know exactly the way you need us to go, and the marks you want and the values you want us to carry. So, you know, have to show us.
0: Fantastic. Loads of fantastic advice there. And another thing you can do is read this book. and I mean that seriously, because it's about engaging with it, like you say, not being fearful of it. And so this book by William Porter, called Radiant and Resolute, Exploring the Marks of the Church Before Jesus Returns, available now through all kind of usual routes, Amazon, Eden, that kind of thing.
1: Exactly.
0: William, thank you very much. My thanks to Will Porter. We're going to go out with Misty Edwards and People Get Ready. Good night.
2: He's coming. Awake, awake, oh sleeper. Awake, awake, oh sleeper. He's coming. He's coming, he's alive. Jesus of Nazareth, the son of David, the slain lamb. He was born to be a king. He's alive. The Jewish man. He's alive. He's alive. Prepare the way. People get ready. People get ready, surely. He is not. he would lie. He said he would come again, and he will come again. People get ready. People get ready. Some said a carpenter, some said a teacher, they said a prophet, they said he's a fraud, he's a god, but he's fully a man, and he was born to be a king. And though he was silent, like a lamb to the slaughter, he was silent. In his patience, he endured. But I know the end of the story, and we're only at the beginning of the beginning. He's alive. Look upon the one you've pierced. Look upon the one we've pierced. Who is this King of Glory? Who is this King of Glory?

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2: From the Sky News Centre at 4, the Prime Minister says we stand with the Jewish community on the third anniversary of the October the 7th attacks. Andy Burnham's promised to fund protection for synagogues, schools and community buildings. His comments come ahead of a pro-Palestine protest expected to take place in the capital later. Dr. Tom Potokar has been working as a medic in the enclave.
3: It has been going on and on for more than 80 years now with these flare-ups which turn into full-blown wars from time to time. The solution just doesn't seem, there doesn't seem to be the political will to actually come out with a solution.
2: US death row inmate Krista Pike is conscious and speaking after surviving a failed execution attempt in the US state of Tennessee last week. She was sentenced to death following her conviction for a murder in 1995, but Pike survived two lethal injections last Wednesday. Kemi Badenoch expected to warn of the fight brewing in British politics later, saying the Conservatives need to be ready. The leader will close her party's conference by warning there is no national security without economic security. She's promising to halve employers' national insurance on youth jobs if they return to power. Captain Harry Kane says scoring two goals for England in a 3-0 win over the Czech Republic was a perfect night for him. The striker is now level with former goalkeeper Peter Shilton on 125 caps after the match at Wembley. Kane says he's not lacking any motivation.
4: I'm coming off the back of my best season ever as a player, and I've started this season as good as I did last season, so I'm in a good place, and for me right now it's just pushing myself and see how far I can get.
2: Scotland let a lead slip in a 2-1 defeat to Slovenia at Hampden Park. And Jaguar Land Rover's revealed its new electric car. 2 years after its rebrand sparked controversy, the Type 01 model has a four-seat layout and a battery. That's the latest. I'm Daryl Jackson.
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2: I think I've always believed in God. Perhaps it's more believing in Jesus, which was more of an issue for me. During the time I was at Arts College, I went to two talks. One talk was on the historical evidence for the reliability of the Bible, and the other was on the evidence for Jesus coming back from the dead. And the speaker was talking about archaeology and inscriptions they found on stone foundations and manuscripts and how they date them and how they compare them. So I was very impressed with that. I thought, well, why doesn't the church advertise this? But I didn't really do anything about it. I think that brought me to a point where I believed Jesus was the Saviour, but I didn't really do anything. And then it was later that I heard a person saying how Jesus had died so that we could come into a relationship with a God who was holy. And he's one of these preachers who ask people to come to the front of the church if they want to follow Jesus. And I went forward. Some people talk about a religious experience, but I didn't have that. And I wasn't aware of anything happening. But I did know why I was there, and I wanted to know more about Jesus. But I also think if something's true, then if God is there, then he has to show himself to us as well. I like it where Jesus says to the people, he said, if you can't believe the teaching, at least believe the miracles.
0: Listen and believe.
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2: From the Sky News Centre at 5, the Prime Minister has told the Jewish community, "We are with you" on the third anniversary of the October the 7th attacks. His comments come as police say they can't ban a pro-Palestine march planned later. Shadow Chancellor Andrew Griffith says the demonstration shouldn't be allowed to take place.
3: "It fills my heart with sadness to have seen the demonstrations being allowed to go on week after week. It pains my heart to think of Jewish people in our country being forced by default to defend themselves."
2: Death row inmate Krista Pyack is said to be conscious and now speaking, nearly a week after Tennessee's failed execution. The convicted murderer was given two doses of a lethal drug used by the US state in executions last Wednesday, but they failed to end her life. Kemi Badenoch is expected to tell the Conservative Party conference that her party knows the right way when she closes the event in Birmingham this lunchtime. It's rumoured she could announce changes to inheritance tax, which is paid by 5% of UK estates. The Tory leader's admitted she's not a fan.
4: "Inheritance tax right now has dragged in a lot of people who weren't covered before. The wealthiest people don't pay it. They have all these trusts and so on. It really affects the middle class."
2: Schools across France are closed until Friday after waves of student protests across the country. Pupils have been joined by teaching unions and parents to call for more investment into the education system. Former rugby league player Kevin Sinfield will receive his knighthood at Windsor Castle later. The ex-Leeds and England star is being honoured for his services to the sport and to motor neuron disease. And England are closing in on their place in the knockout stages of the Nations League thanks to a 3-0 win over the Czech Republic. Captain Harry Kane marked his record-equalling 125th appearance with two goals at Wembley. That's the latest. I'm Daryl Jackson.
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1: While I was at university, I did the usual things that students do, and most nights I went out for a drink. But on this particular evening, I noticed with my friends a poster advertising a Christian evangelist, and we just thought, well, let's go along there for a laugh, just see what it's all about before we go onto the pub. But this man, when he spoke, he just talked about how real God was in his life. And by the time he'd finished, I just had this new sort of sense that God was real to this man and he wasn't to me. So, as a lot of evangelists do, he said at the end, if you want to pray and ask Jesus Christ to change your life, he'll do that. And I just thought, if this is true, then I want this. I just felt, I can't describe it, I just felt this amazing feeling that God touched me and that he did come into my heart. And I knew he was there and I knew he cared for me. And he's a lot more willing to come into our lives and to help us than we are to ask him. But if we sincerely ask him, then he comes. And it was as simple as that for me.
0: Listen and believe.
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1: 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Salvation will not be denied us.
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2: From the Sky News Centre at 6. Death row inmate Krista Pike's lawyers say she regained consciousness after last week's failed execution. She was given two doses of a lethal injection by authorities in Tennessee but survived. We're told she remains handcuffed to her hospital bed and has burned and blistered arms. Clive Stafford Smith's a human rights lawyer.
3: If they do fix her up under American law, they can then try to kill her again. Now, I'm hoping that that's not going to happen. Surely she's been through enough at this point.
2: The Conservative leader will claim there's a fight for the soul of the nation later. Kemi Badenoch's party conference speech is also expected to include a pledge to halve employers' national insurance on youth jobs if the Tories return to power. Labour claim the idea and others are fantasy economics, but former Tory MP and Cabinet Minister Michael Gove thinks they could be successful.
4: The document that Kemi Badenoch published this week, The Right Way, makes it clear that she wants to be judged on the effect of policies, on the incentive she creates, not the vibes or the good intentions that may be associated with any particular announcement.
2: Andy Burnham has issued a message to Britain's Jewish community on the anniversary of the October 7th attacks, saying, "We stand with you against anti-Semitism." A number of pro-Palestine rallies are planned across the country. Ads for oral weight loss medicines have become the first to be banned for promoting unlicensed and prescription-only products. Simple Online Pharmacy and Pharmacy Online advertised oral GLP-1 treatments through social media ads and on their websites. England are close to securing a place in the knockout stages of the Nations League after defeating the Czech Republic 3-0 last night. Scotland were beaten 2-1 by Slovenia. And Prince William has joked he was going to get the answer about what happens in the celebrity traitors as he met Ross Kemp. The pair launched a charity project in Somerset. That's the latest. I'm Imani Rana.
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8: From the Sky News Centre at 7, a death row inmate at the centre of a botched execution has regained her consciousness. Krista Pike's lawyers say she's awake and speaking after being given two doses of a lethal injection in Tennessee. Kemi Badenoch expected to warn of a fight brewing in British politics later, saying the Conservatives need to be ready. The leader will close her party's conference by warning there's no national security without economic security. She's promising to halve employers' national insurance on youth jobs if they return to power, something Labour's called fantasy economics. There are more issues on Tory members' minds in Birmingham too.
9: I would definitely like to see her thoughts on the inheritance tax, and hopefully she will abolish it.
10: How we're going to look at illegal immigration, what we can do to stop it.
11: I think a lot of young Conservatives want to see something to do with apprenticeships or potentially something with tuition fees.
8: Israel's marking 3 years since the October 7th attacks, which left around 1,200 people dead and triggered the assault on Gaza. The anniversary comes less than 3 weeks before Israeli elections. A man's due in court later, accused of murdering a GP just over a mile from the King's estate at Sandringham. Dr. Hannah Kane was found dead at her home in Desringham in Norfolk on Sunday. England captain Harry Kane scored two goals in a 3-0 Nations League win against the Czech Republic as he equaled Peter Shilton's all-time record of 125 England appearances. Winger Morgan Rogers says Kane is an icon of the game.
12: He's everything. He's the heart and soul of English football, and he has been for a while. I think it's a testament to him that he still keeps going. He still puts in the hard work, the hard miles to still be at his best at now playing 125 caps. It's quite mental, and it's a pleasure to play alongside him.
8: Scotland lost 2-1 against Slovenia at Hampden Park. And IKEA is taking on eBay and Vinted by launching its own second-hand furniture platform. It says customers will be able to save an average of 60% compared to new products. That's the latest. I'm Imani Rana.
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0: Good morning and welcome along. This is the Crossland's Breakfast Show. It's Wednesday the 7th of October and I'm Chris Smeltford here with you till 11 o'clock with some great tunes to get your Wednesday started and all of the big stories of the morning as well. And one of the things I'll be reporting about a bit later on this morning is about the Staffordshire Games Institute, which is based at University of Staffordshire. It's the largest computer gaming department in the country and its graduates touch all around the computer gaming sector. They've just picked up 4 national awards and we'll hear from the professor that heads up the institute a bit later on. I'll be bringing you local news headlines at 7:30. In the next few minutes, we've got this morning's first thing thought on the way, an ancient proverb about good leadership. We'll check out some of the stories in the papers at around about 7:15, and I've got music coming your way from Prophet Teth. Sons of Sunday. And Elijah Thomas.
1: My life, I tried so hard to find this kind.
0: But starting off the breakfast show, here's KB.

featuring Akleso and Terrion. That's KB with Left Hand starting off this morning's show. This morning's First Thing Thoughts are on the way after Prophet Teth.

0: Right, before we get into the busyness of the day, let's do first thing thoughts. You're about to hear a slice of ancient wisdom, a proverb to ponder and maybe put into practice. And this one's all about leadership. When the righteous thrive, the people rejoice. When the wicked rule, the people groan. I'll put it this way. When the ruler is bad, everyone groans. When good people run things, everyone is glad. This is a proverb that connects the character of a national leader to the stability and prosperity of their people. It's also a reminder that if you lead people at any level, operate justly and fairly. In doing so, you'll bring happiness and prosperity to others.
1: 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Let's go.

Sons of Sunday with Holy Ghost on the Cross Rhythms Breakfast Show. Let's have a look at some of the stories in the national newspapers this morning then. And The Guardian leads on Chancellor John Healey considering a £1 billion intervention to help cut costs on energy bills for poorer households. An exclusive in The Eye says that school budgets are to be squeezed because of a blunder over funding for teacher pay rises. Too nasty for the nasty party is the headline in the Mirror, with the paper reporting Kemi Badenoch has ruled out forming a coalition with Reform UK. The Mail says the Conservative leader will urge her party to save the economy by helping jobless youngsters, while the Times reveals that she's due to promise tax cuts later today at the Tory party conference. On the front of the Telegraph, fears from MI6 that their Berlin spy chief leaked UK secrets. The FT leads on oil tanker captains being paid $100,000 a month to make perilous journeys through the Strait of Hormuz. The Sun has an exclusive revealing that the doctor who was killed at home while hosting a children's sleepover was a GP for the royal family. To the sports pages, the back pages, England's greatest. Here's the headline across the Daily Mail's sports section. After Harry Kane became the country's joint all-time appearance maker. And the Sun writes how Kane showed his class as he scored twice while picking up his 125th cap during their 3-0 Nations League win against the Czech Republic. The Guardian calls Kane England's flag bearer, while Cappy and Glorious is the headline for the Daily Express. The Guardian says that the Scots slump after Scotland were booed at Hampden Park after a 2-1 defeat against Slovenia. And on the back of the Sun, Portugal return vow from Ron, with the paper writing how Cristiano Ronaldo will play for his country again. It's despite accusing the manager of breaking pot promises. Some of the stories, some of the people in the papers. We'll do the travel for you. Our first travel bulletin of the morning is on the way after Geo and Great

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2: Here's Alex, pedalling off to work. And here's Nikki, driving off for a morning coffee. You know the drill, Nikki. Allow at least 1.5 metres when overtaking cyclists, or more if driving over 30 miles per hour. And for horse riders, like Joe and Daisy here, slow down to under 10 miles per hour and allow at least 2 metres. Whoever you meet, travel like you know them. 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
4: On the roads, we've got queuing traffic on the A500 between the Audley turnoff and junction 16 of the M6. As traffic starting to build on the A50 from Heron Cross westbound down towards the A500 at Sidaway. There are some roadworks on the A520 Western Road, and this is between in Western Clunie, and this is near to the junction with the Close, and so that's causing delays just to the north of the Salahead Crossroads in both directions. On the A53 Leakney Road, it's slow from Trent Fields Road, Badley Green, heading up towards the Norton Lane Newford Crescent Junction. If you've spotted anything else, let me know. Give me a call. Here's our number.
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1: Elijah Thomas and Nothing Like You. Wednesday morning, it's the Cross Rhythms Breakfast Show, and it's the 7th of October. Here are some of the famous birthdays for today. Thomas Keneally, the Australian author, the man who wrote Schindler's Ark, which went on to become the Oscar-winning movie Schindler's List, turns 91. The President of Russia, Vladimir Putin, is 74. Jane Torvill, the figure skater who is one half of the Olympic and world champion ice dancers Torvill and Dean, is 69. While Simon Cowell, the music guru from Pop Idol, American Idol, The X Factor and Britain's Got Talent, is 67. Alicia Dixon, the singer, dancer and celebrity, who was a judge on Britain's Got Talent, is 48 today, while Jermaine Defoe, former footballer, is 43. Some of the famous birthdays. Meanwhile, it was on this day in, 220 years ago, carbon paper was patented in London by inventor Ralph Wedgwood. 140 years ago, Spain abolished slavery in Cuba. KLM, the Dutch airline, was founded in 1919. It's the oldest airline still operating under its original name. What else have we got? So, guitarist Steve Hackett quit the band Genesis in 1977. First edition of the newspaper The Independent was printed 40 years ago today. And actress Jodie Whittaker made her debut as the first female Doctor Who in 2018. Some of the famous birthdays for today. It's apparently National Frap Day, Pumpkin Seed Day, and Walk and Bike to School Day. Up to your latest news headlines. We'll update you with your latest local news after Air and Cole and Hands.

0: Aaron Cole with Hands. Now, coming up in the next few minutes here on The Breakfast Show, you're going to hear tunes like this from the band Eau Claire. Strings and Heart. And John Michael Howell. We'll be playing the link. You'll hear the third question for this week's quiz in the next 15 minutes as well. First of all, though, your latest news.
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0: Urgent safety works have been ordered at a fire-hit former pottery factory after inspections found parts of the building posed a safety risk. The former Wade ceramic site on Westport Road in Burslem was damaged when the fire broke out in April last year. Work to make the Grade 2 listed building safe and reduce the risk of further collapse was carried out after that blaze, but now Stoke-on-Trent City Council said recent inspections had identified more areas of concern. A Section 77 notice has been served on the site's owner. The local authority added its immediate priority was public safety, but a long-term plan was still needed to secure the future of the building and prevent it from further deterioration. Council bosses have signed off on a master plan for Stoke-on-Trent City Centre. The planning vision includes a programme of redevelopment on brownfield sites, aiming to provide enough housing for an additional 1,800 people to live in the city centre by 2030. It would also involve setting up a regeneration body to oversee the project. These people in Handley want action.
3: I can't believe when I look round where it's like now compared with how it was. Talk is cheap. People want to see results, not talking, something to back it up with.
4: If you look and walk around, there's lots of empty shops and everything. They've kind of already moved their focus onto Festival Park with that.
0: A 21-mile water pipe could be built to channel water from a reservoir in Derbyshire to a treatment works in Staffordshire. Severn Trent Water wants to see untreated water move from Carsington Water near Worksworth in Derbyshire to the Titterworth Reservoir Treatment Works near Leek. An environmental impact assessment for the scheme has been submitted to four local authorities. A Swedish technical solutions group has acquired an 82% stake in a Stoke-on-Trent specialist gear manufacturer. Deep Gear, based in Fenton, employs almost 60 staff and manufactures high-precision ground gears, transmissions and driveline components for customers including the Ministry of Defence, Transport for London and Rolls-Royce. A Stoke-on-Trent school has become the first in the country to receive a national award for its work in raising awareness about illegal loan sharks. Star Academy in Tunstall is now an official accredited partner of the illegal money lending team. The school has also promoted the local credit union, Potter's Bank.
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0: A cloudy and damp start off this morning. We've got some light rain around this morning, which will clear to leave a drier and brighter afternoon with some sunny spells, but feeling cooler than yesterday in the northwesterly breeze and with a top temperature of 15 degrees Celsius. That's all I've got for the moment. Our national and international news headlines are on the way from Sky at 8 o'clock.
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1: There are two types of drive you can have on the motorway. One that feels like this.
2: Or one that feels...
1: like this. The difference is just a few little changes. Like giving more space to the car in front, or not hogging the middle lane. Because being a little more considerate on the road actually reduces congestion and collisions, which transforms everyone's journey. So we all feel a little less... and a lot more... National Highways.
3: Confessions of a Church Kid is the debut album from Rachel DeLong. 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Our worth isn't something we have to earn. It's raw, relatable, and refreshingly honest. Confessions of a Church Kid by Rachel DeLong. 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
6: Journalist Terry Lane recently questioned whether happiness is a delusion of late capitalism. He noted how we are taught that happiness derives from possessions, that he or she who dies with the most toys wins. He contrasted this with Jesus' Sermon on the Mount, where Jesus says happiness comes if you are humble, sad, poor, hungry, thirsty, merciful, sincere, or persecuted for Jesus' sake and at peace. Lane then adds mockingly on the top of that, to give to others makes a person happier than to receive.
7: How deep is your love?
6: I say the cynicism of Lane is too cheap and easy. Never has there been a generation more stuffed full with possessions, travel and all the rest, and so desperately seeking something more. We need a life of faith and commitment with meaning, integrity and significance. And where are you going to buy that? This is John Smith.

0: Strings and Hearts with Sunset Silhouette, which is the latest track we're playing off their brilliant album Plastic Wine, a former featured album of the week here on The Breakfast Show. My featured album this week comes from the Grammy Award winning duo For King and Country. Called The Most Beautiful Colours, and I'll be playing another track from that in about an hour's time. Sooner than that, in the next few minutes, you'll hear tunes from John Michael Howell and Ellie Limebert. We'll go through the big sports stories of the morning in the next few minutes. We'll be playing The Link as well in a moment. First of all, some headlines though. And coming up at 8, we'll be hearing that death row inmate Krista Pike has regained consciousness and is speaking despite last week's failed execution attempt in Tennessee. The Conservative Party conference will come to a close in Birmingham today, with Kemi Badenoch expected to propose a number of tax cuts. The Prime Minister says he stands with British Jews against anti-Semitism on the third anniversary of the October 7th attacks in Israel. Pro-Palestinian protests are due to take place in London. They've been called outrageous by Jewish community groups. Okay, we'll be hearing more at 8 here on Cross Rhythms Radio, but let's play The Link now. The Link. And you're about to hear the third question for this week's quiz.
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0: The questions are simple, they're straightforward. Most importantly, can you work out the link itself? I've given you two questions so far. I'll recap and then add in question number 3. Remember, we're looking for the word that connects, the word that links together the answers to the questions that I'm posing. So it was a hit song for British singer Petula Clark in 1964. It hit number 1 in several countries and peaked at number 2 here in the UK. Something Town. What town? A hit song in the 60s for Petula Clark. Question 2. Belmarsh, Wakefield and Wandsworth are famous examples of a secure type of complex where people convicted of serious crimes are confined as a legal punishment. So what am I referring to there? A secure type of complex where people convicted of crimes are confined as a legal punishment. And here's today's question. A meal that's eaten in the middle of the day. A meal that's eaten in the middle of the day. Hopefully, you've got some correct answers. We're looking for the link. We're looking for the word that connects, that links together the answers to the questions. So let me know what you think the link is. You can send me a WhatsApp message or you can call our studio line 01782 204010. Or email breakfast@crossrhythms.co.uk.
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0: 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I'll be adding your fourth and final question into the mix at this time tomorrow morning, so if you're still not sure, your final clue's coming then.

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3: On the roads at 8 minutes to 8, we've got queuing traffic on the A53 on Leakney Road from Hanley Road down towards the Cobridge Lights. Hanley Road itself is slow, north of the 53 up towards the Smallthorne roundabouts and south of the Holden Bridge, heading down through Sneed Green and heading down towards Town Road into Hanley. We've also got queuing traffic at the Limekiln Lights. It's slow from Leek Road down in Abbey Holton down to the lights. Warrington Road in Bucknell's busy, certainly from Foulbrook Lane down towards the Cobridge Lights, with knock-on congestion on Dividey Road as well. There's some roadworks on Western Road, the A520 in Western Coyne, just to the north of the Western Coyne crossroads, so that may hold you up for 2 or 3 minutes in each direction. The A50 slow westbound from Longton down to the A500. The A500 itself busy from the Hanford interchange heading to Hanchurch at junction 15. The other end of the D road, you've got 2 or 3 minutes of queuing traffic from the Audley turn off heading to junction 16 of the motorway, and then nearby on the 500 in the eastbound direction, there seems to be an accident causing a minute or two of slower traffic as you go between the Audley turn off and the A34 at Torque. And speaking of that A34 Torque junction, it's slow on Newcastle Road, the A34 heading down towards the A500.
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3: I'll bring you more travel in 20 minutes' time. Captain Harry Kane scored 2 goals on a record-equalling appearance milestone for England. It was a 3-0 win over the Czech Republic and a perfect night for Kane. The striker's now level with former goalkeeper Peter Shilton on 125 caps after the match at Wembley. And Kane says he's not lacking any ambition despite being at the top of his game.
4: I'm coming off the back of my best season ever as a player, and I've started this season as good as I did last season, so I'm in a good place, and for me right now it's just pushing myself and see how far I can get.
3: Meanwhile, Scotland are still waiting for a home win under new manager Sebastian Pognoli. Following their 2-1 defeat to Slovenia, the hosts failed to hang on to a first half lead at Hampden Park.
5: To the other side, we look back to what we deliver also through the camp, who can give some strong foundation for the futures. But today we just have to analyse what the next camp can or have to be improved.
3: Meanwhile, England concluded their European Under-21 Championship qualification with a 3-1 defeat away to the Republic of Ireland, their first loss of the campaign. The Group D winners had already progressed before the game in Cork. Cristiano Ronaldo insists he remains available for international selection after dramatically leaving Portugal's training camp. The 41-year-old has accused the head coach of breaking promises over his role in recent Nations League matches. In a lengthy statement, Ronaldo revealed he's apologised to his teammates and will accept any punishment handed down by the Portuguese Football Federation. And then finally, Port Vale beat Mansfield Town 2-0 in their Jersey Mike's Trophy game at Vale Park last night. Goals from Jordan Gabriel and Malice Asamoah helped the Valiants to that victory. And there you go with your sports for this Wednesday morning.

0: brilliant Ellie Limebear and By Fear. I'll be back after the news at 8 with tunes from Rave Jesus and Safika.
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3: From the Sky News Centre at 8. Death Row inmate Krista Pike has regained consciousness and is speaking despite last week's failed execution attempt in Tennessee. Her lawyers say her case is medically unprecedented and she'll take recovery one day at a time. Police have pleaded with people not to attend a pro-Palestine march in London later on the third anniversary of the deadly October the 7th attacks in Israel. Prime Minister Andy Burnham's told Britain's Jewish community, "We stand with you against anti-Semitism." It's less than 3 weeks before Israeli elections. Aria Cohen's son was killed on October the 7th. He insists Israel cannot change direction.
4: We must remain determined and stand firm in our convictions. There is no doubt that this comes at a high price. But if we want to live our lives in this country, the only state we have, then this is the price we must pay.
3: The Conservative Party conference will come to a close in Birmingham later, with Kemi Badenoch expected to propose a number of tax cuts. She's already ruled out forming a coalition that would put Nigel Farage into number 10 at the next election. A man will appear before magistrates in Norwich later, charged with the murder of his wife close to the King's Sandringham estate. Dr. Hannah Kane was found at home in Dursingham on Sunday. To sport now, where England captain Harry Kane says he'd swap any personal accolades in favour of lifting a trophy with his country. He won his 125th cap in last night's 3-0 win against the Czech Republic, joining Peter Shilton at the top of the all-time appearance list. Kane's also nominated for this year's Ballon d'Or, awarded to the world's best footballer. But he says individual praise isn't his main aim.
5: I made it clear from early in my England career to win a trophy with England would be the biggest honour of my career and any of our career. It's been too long since we've won it, and yeah, I think the fact that we've been extremely close over this recent period has made it even more of a target and made us want to taste it even more.
3: And Scotland lost 2-1 against Slovenia. That's the latest. I'm Imani Rana.
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0: 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Coming up at 8:30, your latest local news headlines. Urgent safety works have been ordered at the fire-hit former pottery factory Wade Ceramics in Burslem after inspections found parts of the building posed a safety risk. Council bosses have signed off on a master plan for Stoke-on-Trent city centre. We'll be hearing a 21-mile water pipe could be built to channel water from a reservoir in Derbyshire to a treatment works in Staffordshire. More on the way in this next hour of The Breakfast Show. We'll also be hearing from Professor Chris Hedlund, who heads up the Staffordshire Games Institute. They have just picked up 4 awards at a National Trade Body Association's awards. The gaming department at Staffordshire University, is the largest in the country, and its graduates work in pretty much every major games studio that you can find. And so Chris will be telling us more about their work in the next few minutes on the show as well. We'll hear some brilliant tunes from Safika and Corley in the next few minutes, but we're going to ramp things up with our first song of the hour from Rave Jesus.
6: The

0: Republic and Better on the Cross Rhythms Breakfast Show. It's approaching 10 past eight. We've got more travel news on the way soon. A bit more now on one of our top local stories this morning, and council bosses have signed off on a master plan for Stoke-on-Trent city centre. The detailed document went before the council's cabinet yesterday, and they approved the planning vision that includes a programme of redevelopment on brownfield sites, aiming to provide enough housing for an additional 1,800 people to live in the city centre by 2030. The council will also look to set up a regeneration body to oversee the project. Of course, over the years, over the last 20 plus years that I've been working here in Stoke-on-Trent city centre, plans for regeneration have come and gone. Some have been achieved, for example, this at Smithfield, which is absolutely brilliant, but other plans, such as, say, the regeneration plan for what was known as City Central, that came, that went. Nothing really happened. People do want to see action. Like, for example, these people who were quizzed on the street by the BBC.
1: I can't believe when I look round what it's like now compared with how it was.
2: Talk is cheap.
1: People want to see results. Not talking, something to back it up with.
3: If you look and walk around, there's lots of empty shops and everything. They've kind of already moved their focus onto Festival Park with that.
0: Yeah, so there's definitely much work to be done. The plans to transform the city centre are ambitious and deliverable, say council leaders. The city centre master plan highlights the significant current challenges in Hanley. But working with consultants Arcadis, the council says its master plan details both a short, medium and long-term vision to transform the city into a vibrant place where people want to live, work, study, visit and invest. So it includes an ambition for 750 new homes by 2030, including on the Etruscan Square site. It's hoped that bringing more people to live into the city centre will naturally lead to more footfall, more use of retail food and drink offer. Paul Williams is an expert in regeneration. He's also a director at the Stoke-on-Trent City Centre Business Improvement District.
4: And I have huge hope that we will see a different city centre. If we can bring in more urban housing development, good quality urban housing development, and we can deliver these 1,800 extra people living in the city centre, that creates footfall, it creates a sense of community and spirit. It actually means that the city centre can start to turn itself around.
0: New transport routes are included in the master plan. So a bus rapid transit system, which prioritises bus travel around the city centre, as well as new walking and cycling routes, and improved link to Festival Park as well. Ideas for the future of some of the most significant derelict buildings are featured as well, like the former Wilco's and Go Outdoors buildings. A water feature could be reinstated in Fountain Square. The master plan also highlights how heritage, arts and culture can animate public spaces and attract visitors. The councillor Finlay Gordon McCusker is the cabinet member for regeneration at the city council, and he said the master plan aspires for a city centre that's thriving, attractive and full of opportunity, but he also acknowledged that government assistance would be required to deliver some of the plan. The council is to make an approach to government to request financial and other support to regenerate the city centre within the coming months.
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This music may contain hope is the ambitious second album from Ray. Blending jazz, soul, and pop with moments of breathtaking musical grandeur, Ray pairs raw and vulnerable songwriting with spectacular musicianship. It's a bold, unrestrained journey through heartbreak, insecurity, and self-doubt, searching for the light on the other side. Gloriously expansive and theatrical. Ultimately, this music does exactly what it says. It contains hope. Don't miss the number one selling album from Ray. This music may contain hope.

0: you up to date and on the move.
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2: On the roads, it's looking slow, very slow indeed on Hanley Road, the A5272, in both directions between the Smallthorne roundabouts and the A53 Leek New Road. The A53 itself is also really slow. Leek New Road from the Holden Bridge heading down towards the Cobridge traffic lights. We've got queuing traffic on Leek Road, the A52. It's slow from the Joiners Square roundabout heading towards Station Road. The A50's busy from... it's certainly slow from Heron Cross down towards the A500. We've got some queuing traffic further back as well, from Mere heading down towards Longton. We've got roadworks to the north of the Western Coyne Crossroads on the A520 Western Road. You'll find there's a queue on Park Hall Road from Defoe Drive heading down towards the Adderley Green roundabout, the junction with Anchor Road and Dividdy Road. Speaking of Dividdy Road, further down from Beverly Drive and Arborfield Drive, it's slow towards Warrington Road heading towards the Limekiln Lights. We've got queuing traffic as well on Biddulph Road as you head from Oxford Road up towards the junction with Turnhurst Road. Turnhurst Road's looking really slow around the schools there for Ormiston Horizon Academy and Watermill School. If you've spotted anything else, let me know.
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0: Consumed by Fire and Know Me by Name. Now, the games department at University of Staffordshire is celebrating after picking up four national awards. Staffordshire Games Institute is the largest academic games department in the country, and their graduates have made an impact and are making an impact in almost all of the major game studios. At the UK Gaming Industries Trade Association's awards, that's the TIGA Games Education Awards 2026, two of their students picked up awards. The university won a further two awards as well. And I invited the man who heads up the Staffordshire Games Institute into the Cross Rhythms radio studios recently to talk about their amazing successes. Here's Professor Chris Hedlund talking about the Staffordshire Games Institute.
1: So the Games Institute is an academic school within the University of Staffordshire where every student in there is focused on the building, the production of video games. We have about 1,800 students, which means we're the largest academically focused department for games in the country, one of the largest in the world. It's about 10% of all university students who study the games industry come through our doors. And according to an estimate via LinkedIn, it's about 5% of all graduates working in the games sector have come through Staffordshire at some point.
0: And you have two locations, Stoke-on-Trent, of course, where University of Staffordshire is based, but also a London campus as well.
1: Yeah, absolutely. And one of the real nice things about games is they are built by teams, often non-co-located teams.
0: Right.
1: So our students get the opportunity to work with students across the two sites. And yeah, it's effectively the same set of courses delivered by teams. But yeah, the London has a slightly different vibe. It's in the middle of the business district.
0: So what kind of things will students learn if they're coming on some of your courses?
1: So we look at the full development of the games pipeline. So everything from the concept art, so the first kind of imagery that's designed around a game. If you've watched The Mandalorian and you know the pictures they put up at the end, that's kind of concept art. All the way through to 3D modeling, to programming, to design, interactions, but also testing and it's we do about 9 undergraduate degrees that cover the full scope, everything from audio to systems.
0: It's really important. You mentioned already about you know how students progress from your courses into the industry, and you know University of Staffordshire courses are really well regarded and have really good industry penetration.
1: Yeah, so we're really really proud of this actually, and this is fairly hot off the press. One of our trade bodies, TIGA, runs two sets of awards. They run industry awards and an education awards. Graduate Staffordshire students enter the education awards with their portfolios, and we have 22 shortlisted categories. And the nearest university for number of shortlists against that has 11. So we really dominate those tables. And on the industry awards, we've, for 2 years in a row, and I think we're the first university to ever win that in consecutive years, we've won the best education institution in the UK. But beyond that, the industry awards are about games companies submitting their games and who gets game of the year. Now, we run a pop-up studio in the department. Over summer, we pay about 50-odd students to run our in-house game studio. And through a six-week period, they build a game and we enter it into the Games Awards. And this year we have three games shortlisted alongside, again, things like Borderlands and stuff, you know, the major titles.
0: Right.
1: So the fact that our students can, you know, our undergraduates can go toe-to-toe with industry giants is something we're incredibly proud of.
0: Brilliant. So if people want to find out more information about the courses, about Staffordshire Games Institute, what do they need to do?
1: I was just going to our website. Be honest, if you type in games Staffordshire, it will bring up a whole bunch of stuff. I always tell people, do your research, you know, look us up. You know, we're available on website. You'll find reviews of our courses all over the place. But one of the things I always tell people to do, if you really want to know how industry engaged we are, think of your favorite game studio, your favorite game. Go to their LinkedIn page. There'll be a tab that says people. It'll tell you where they got their graduates from. And I almost guarantee that we'll be in the top three for almost any game studio in the UK. You'll struggle to find a game that's been made in the UK that hasn't had Staffordshire fingers on it. And we're really, really proud of that.
0: Professor Chris Hedlund heads up the Staffordshire Games Institute at University of Staffordshire. And they're celebrating winning 4 industry awards at the Tiger Games Education 2026 awards. Brilliant. We'll hear. We'll keep you up to date with your latest local news in the next few moments. I've got music to play, first of all, from Corley in just a second.
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5: There are two types of drive you can have on the motorway. One that feels like this.
6: Or one that feels...
5: like this. The difference is just a few little changes, like giving more space to the car in front or not hogging the middle lane. Because being a little more considerate on the road actually reduces congestion and collisions, which transforms everyone's journey. So we all feel a little less and a lot more. National Highways.
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Listen or talk to myself. 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
1: Life Goes On from Collis Starr. Before that, you heard Corley and the song Eden. It's the Cross Adams Breakfast Show. Just a few minutes later than usual, here's our latest local news.
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1: Urgent safety works have been ordered at a fire-hit former pottery factory after inspections found parts of the building posed a safety risk. The former Wade ceramic site on Westport Road in Burslem was damaged when the fire broke out in April last year. Work to make the Grade 2 listed building safe and reduce the risk of further collapse was carried out after the blaze, but now Stoke-on-Trent City Council said recent inspections had identified more areas of concern. A Section 77 notice has been served on the site's owner. The local authority added its immediate priority was public safety, but added a long-term plan was needed to secure the future of the building. Council bosses have signed off on a master plan for Stoke-on-Trent City Centre. The planning vision includes providing 750 new homes by 2030, refreshed public spaces and a bus rapid transit system. A regeneration body will be set up to oversee the project. These people in Hanley want to see improvements.
4: I can't believe when I look round what it's like now compared with how it was. Talk is cheap. People want to see results, not talking, something to back it up with.
5: If you look and walk around, there's lots of empty shops and everything. They've kind of already moved their focus onto Festival Park with that.
1: Three men involved in the supply of cocaine in Stoke-on-Trent have been spared jail. Stoke-on-Trent Crown Court heard Sahib Ahmed directed Samir Ali to supply the Class A drugs to addresses in the city. The men from Tunstall must complete unpaid work, probation and drug rehabilitation requirements. A 21-mile water pipe could be built to channel water from a reservoir in Derbyshire to treatment works in Staffordshire. Severn Trent Water wants to see untreated water move from Carsington Water near Worksworth to its Titterworth Reservoir treatment works near Leek. An environmental impact assessment for the scheme has been submitted to the four local authority areas that the pipeline would run through.
3: Sport News Update.
1: Port Vale beat Mansfield Town 2-0 last night in their Jersey Mike's Trophy game at Vale Park, and there were goals from Jordan Gabriel and Malice Asamoah helping the Valiants to last night.

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0: A wet start off this morning. We've got some rain around, which will clear to leave brighter conditions into the afternoon with some sunny spells possible, but feeling cooler than yesterday with a top temperature of 15 degrees Celsius.
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4: Okay, we've got reports of an accident on the A500, and this is southbound, just to the south of the A53 Etruria roundabout, and your queue stretches back towards the Reginald Mitchell Way. Also on the A500, there was an earlier accident as well, eastbound, as you head between the Audley turnoff and the A34 at Torque. We've got queues on Hanley Road. Hanley Road slow southbound through Smallthorne and Snee Green and heading down towards Town Road into Hanley. We've got queues still on Dibberdee Road. It's slow from Beverley Drive and Arborfield Drive down towards Werrington Road, heading towards the Limekiln Lights. There's some roadworks to the north of the Werrington... said the same thing half an hour ago. There's roadworks to the north of the Western Coyne Crossroads, and so that may hold you up for a few minutes in each direction there. The A50 is still slow westbound between the Mere Tunnel and the A500. We've got queues on Leek Road in both directions at the Station Road junction, and it's heavy as well at the moment in Newcastle Town Centre on Rycroft, heading from Queen Street towards the Nutton Lane roundabout, and the A34 Lower Streets also slow between the Grosvenor roundabout and Poole Dam. Poole Dam and Highland is also slow as well in and around the city centre. Sorry, the town centre.
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4: 01782 20 40 10 for your updates. In 15 minutes' time, we'll hear that a woman who was given two doses of a lethal injection in America is conscious and speaking after her failed execution. Kemi Badenoch is billing her party's fight back as a battle for the soul of the nation. The Tory leader is expected to pledge tax cuts when she makes her conference speech later. Police have pleaded with people not to attend a pro-Palestine march in London today on what will be the third anniversary of the October the 7th attacks in Israel. And a man charged with the murder of his GP wife in Norfolk will appear in court later this morning. And we'll hear more on those stories at 9.

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2: Coming up on Saturday, Stoke-on-Trent pop punk band Peter 118 will play at Swifties in Mere, fronted by Peter Field, who presents our rock show here on Cross Rhythm City Radio. That's his band, Peter 118. They'll be playing at the former library on Sandon Road in Mere. That's the Swifties venue in Mere, Saturday at 9 p.m. Coming soon to the Regent Theatre, the smash hit West End production of the musical Annie, starring Claire Sweeney. atgtickets.com/stoke for more information. It's on the 13th to the 18th of October. On Thursday, so a week tomorrow, Thursday the 15th of October, Wave of Light will take place at Stoke Minster. That's an event organised by Baby Loss Stoke-on-Trent, a time to reflect and light candles at the conclusion of National Baby Loss Awareness Week. And you can find out more about that on Facebook as you search Wave of Light. Californian band Switchfoot have announced they're bringing their Forever Now tour to the UK. February into March, they'll play London, Birmingham, Leeds, Manchester and London. And you can find out more information on their website. And then a heads up, there's a classic cars show, which will take place in Newcastle Town Centre on Saturday the 24th of October, organised by the Newcastle Business Improvement District. If you have a vehicle that you'd like to showcase and take part in that event, do get in touch with them.
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The duo, Joel and Luke, they're both brothers. They return with a 10-track album titled The Most Beautiful Colours. This next song I'm going to play off the album is called Allez.

LA is from For King and Country and their new album, The Most Beautiful Colours. It's my featured album of the week, and I'll be playing more tracks from it over the next few days here on the show. If you're liking what you're hearing, you can stream and download it in all of the usual places.

0: MIA with Prayer 777. Welcome along, it's the Cross of Them's Breakfast Show for a Wednesday morning. After the news at 9, I'll be playing tunes from Kingdom Revival, Hyper Fenton and Lindy. We'll have a look at some of the stories in the newspapers. I'll be putting you to the test as we play The Link as well. More to come in the next hour of the Cross Rhythms Breakfast Show.
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3: From the Sky News Centre at 9, death row inmate Krista Pike's lawyers say she's regained consciousness after last week's failed execution. She was given two doses of a lethal injection by authorities in Tennessee, but survived. We're told she remains handcuffed to her hospital bed and has burned and blistered arms. Clive Stafford Smith's a human rights lawyer.
4: If they do fix her up under American law, they can then try to kill her again. Now, I'm hoping that that's not going to happen. Surely she's been through enough at this point.
3: The Conservatives say they'll fight for the soul of the nation at the next election as the party conference in Birmingham draws to a close. Kemi Badenoch expected to use her speech to propose a number of tax cuts. She'll publish what she calls a fiscally credible savings plan, spelling out how they'd cut the deficit. Deputy Leader Alex Burghardt says the government's maxed out public spending.
5: Last year, Labour borrowed about £130 billion, but it's over twice what we spent on defence. Four-fifths of that was spent paying off the interest on the debt. They literally have one credit card paying off another credit card, and it's very, very dangerous.
3: Elsewhere, police have pleaded with people not to attend a pro-Palestine march in London later. It's the third anniversary of the October the 7th attacks in Israel. Meanwhile, a man charged with the murder of his GP wife will appear in court later this morning. Dr. Hannah Kane was found dead at her home in Norfolk on Sunday. 45-year-old Mark Kane's been remanded in custody. Scotland manager Sebastian Pocconoli insists his team is on track, despite a 2-1 defeat to Slovenia at Hampden Park last night. Harry Kane became England's joint all-time appearance maker in a 3-0 win against the Czech Republic. And Prince William joked he was going to get the answer about what happens in the celebrity traitors as he met Ross Kemp. The pair came face to face as they launched a charity project in Somerset. That's the latest. I'm Imani Rana.
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0: Thanks, Imani. Coming up at 9:30, your latest local news headlines. And we'll be hearing that. We'll be hearing that urgent safety works have been ordered at the fire-hit former Wade Ceramics pottery factory site in Burslem after inspections found parts of the building pose a safety risk. Council bosses, meanwhile, have signed off on a master plan for Stoke-on-Trent city centre. We'll be hearing that a 21-mile water pipe could be built to channel water from a reservoir in Derbyshire to treatment works in North Staffordshire. More on the way. At 9:30, sooner than that. You'll hear tunes from D'Angelo, from the Swedish sibling group Lindy, and Kingdom Revival in the next few minutes. We'll check out the stories in the newspapers, both on the front and the back pages. The back pages dominated by England captain Harry Kane and his winning performance in last night's Nations League game, and a game in which he equaled Peter Shilton's record for the most number of caps for country. We'll be hearing more soon. So let's kick off the third hour of this morning's breakfast show with 21 Pilots. And this is Heavy Dirty Soul.

The next day, he handed innkeeper 2 silver coins, telling him, "Take care of this man. If his bill runs higher than this, I'll pay you the next time I'm here."

0: Kingdom Revival with the Good Samaritan on the Cross Rhythms Breakfast Show. It's 11 minutes past nine. We're about to have a look at some of the stories making it to the front and back pages of the morning's national newspapers now. And on the front pages, The Guardian leads on the Chancellor John Healey considering a £1 billion intervention to help cut the costs on energy bills for poorer households. An exclusive in The Eye says school budgets are to be squeezed because of a blunder over funding for teacher pay rises. Too nasty for the nasty party is the headline in The Mirror, with the paper reporting Kemi Badenoch has ruled out forming a coalition with Reform UK, while The Mail writes that the Conservative leader will urge her party to save the economy by helping jobless youngsters. The Times reveals that she's due to promise tax cuts later today on what's the final day of the Conservative Party conference. On the front of the Telegraph, fears from MI6 that their Berlin spy chief leaked UK secrets. The Metro shares news that shares in the online retailer ASOS plummeted yesterday following a hack in which its feared customer data was breached. The Financial Times leads on oil tanker captains being paid $100,000 a month to make perilous journeys through the Strait of Hormuz. The Sun has an exclusive revealing that the doctor who was killed at home while hosting a children's sleepover was a GP for the royal family. England's greatest is the headline on the back of the Daily Mail after Harry Kane became the country's joint all-time appearance maker. The Sun writes how Kane showed his class and scored twice and picked up his 125th cap in a 3-0 Nations League win against the Czech Republic. The Guardian calls Kane England's flag bearer, while Cappy and Glorious is the headline for the Daily Express. Some of the stories and people in the papers. We've got music coming up from Hyperfenton, and social commentator Mel Fletcher's here with his words of wisdom and is talking about discouragement in a moment.
1: Music and life. This is Cross Rhythms.
2: Here's Alex, pedalling off to work. And here's Nikki, driving off for a morning coffee. You know the drill, Nikki. Allow at least 1.5 metres when overtaking cyclists, or more if driving over 30 miles per hour. And for horse riders, like Joe on Daisy here, slow down to under 10 miles per hour and allow at least 2 metres. Whoever you meet, travel like you know them. 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

0: 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This one, Theology of Beauty Winter, focuses on love and introspection. 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
2: There's one good way to overcome discouragement. Start honouring people who've had a positive impact on your life. When you look for opportunities to honour your mentors, you set yourself up to emulate them. We all tend to imitate the people we most admire. When you're looking for ways to honour good people, you're focusing on what makes them good. And that helps you to learn their skills and pick up their spirit. It's a guaranteed remedy for the blues. This is Mal Fletcher.

0: It features on their newly released album Honest to God 2. That's the Swedish sibling group Lindy with Foolish Mind. Okay, so it's Wednesday the 7th of October. Here are some of the famous birthdays for today. Australian author Thomas Keneally is 91. He's the man who wrote Schindler's Ark, the story which became adapted into Oscar-winning movie Schindler's List. Meanwhile, musician Kevin Godley is 81, the drummer with 10cc, who became a top video, a top music video director. Vladimir Putin, the president of Russia, is 74. British figure skater Jane Torvill is 69. She was one half of Olympic and world champion ice dancing duo Torvill and Dean, of course. Music guru Simon Cowell is 67, the man behind shows like American Idol, The X Factor and Britain's Got Talent. Alicia Dixon, the singer, dancer and celebrity, is 48, while Lewis Capaldi, the Scottish singer-songwriter, celebrates a milestone 30th birthday. His hits include Someone You Loved. Meanwhile, 220 years ago today, carbon paper was patented in London by inventor Ralph Wedgwood. 150 years ago, the Hendon Cup became the first greyhound race run with an artificial hare. Spain abolished slavery in Cuba 140 years ago. The first women were admitted to study for full degrees at Oxford University on this day in 1920. 40 years ago today, the first edition of the newspaper The Independent was printed, while 25 years ago, the US-led invasion of Afghanistan started with an air assault and covert operations on the ground. It was called Operation Enduring Freedom. 3 years ago today, Hamas launched a major attack on Israel, killing over 1,000 people and taking hundreds of hostages, prompting Israeli Prime Minister Benjamin Netanyahu to declare war. Today is apparently National Kale Day. Kale as in the superfood. National Kale Day. It's also apparently National Bathtub Day and International Walk and Bike to School Day.
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0: 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I'll be chatting with seemingly ordinary people about their amazing life experiences and encounters with God.
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4: 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Heller.

0: Inspections found parts of the building posed a safety risk. The former Wade Ceramics site on Westport Road in Burslem was damaged when fire broke out in April last year. After that blaze, work to make the Grade 2 listed building safe took place to reduce the risk of further collapse. But now Stoke-on-Trent City Council said recent inspections had identified more areas of concern. They've issued a Section 77 notice on the site's owner. The local authority added its immediate priority was public safety, but added a long-term plan was needed to secure the future of the building and to prevent it from further deterioration. Council buses have signed off on a master plan for Stoke-on-Trent city centre. The planning vision includes providing 750 new homes by 2030, refreshed public spaces and a bus rapid transit system. A regeneration body will be set up to oversee the project. A number of big plans for the city centre have come and gone over recent years. These people in Hanley want change.
1: I can't believe when I look round what it's like now compared with how it was.
2: Talk is cheap.
1: People want to see results, not talking, something to back it up with.
3: If you look and walk around, there's lots of empty shops and everything. They've kind of already moved their focus onto Festival Park with that.
0: Three men involved in the supply of cocaine in Stoke-on-Trent have been spared jail. Stoke-on-Trent Crown Court heard Sahib Ahmed directed Samir Ali to supply the Class A drug to addresses in the city, while Akib Mohammed was involved in the operation for just one day. The men, all from Tunstall, must complete unpaid work, probation and drug rehabilitation requirements. A 21-mile water pipe could be built to channel water from a reservoir in Derbyshire to treatment works in Staffordshire. Severn Trent Water wants to see untreated water move from Carsington Water near Worksworth to Titterworth Reservoir treatment works near Leek. An environmental impact assessment for the scheme has been submitted to the four local authority areas that the pipeline would run through.
4: Sport News Update.
0: Goals from Jordan Gabriel and Malice Asamoah helped Port Vale to a 2-0 victory over Mansfield Town last night in the Jersey Mike's Trophy. Speaking after the game, manager John Brady said they've been working hard on improving their performance during the international break.
5: There's still a lot to work on, you know, ball retention at times, we can be better. I feel that defensively, out of possession, I feel we controlled them. There's still a lot more to work on, but lots of positives to take and we're trying to move forward.
4: Cross Rhythms weather.
0: This morning, the rain will clear southeastwards to leave bright or sunny spells, though feeling cooler than yesterday in the northwesterly breeze with a top temperature of 15 degrees Celsius. That's all I've got for the moment. Our national and international stories are on the way from Sky at 10.
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0: Melanie Penn with Patterns. That's a Cross Rhythms classic track. 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
1: New York therapist Albert Ellis claims that we are fools to think we are not going to have hassles in life. Sydney-based Dr. Anthony Kidman claims that most of us don't want to work hard at problems. We want things to be easy and magical. 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

0: Front Row from JJ Heller. Coming up at 10, we'll be hearing that Kemi Badenoch will use her speech on the final day of the Conservative Party conference to say the next election will be a battle for the soul of the nation. She's expected to promise tax cuts and less welfare spending. A death row inmate who survived a botched double execution last week is awake and speaking, according to her lawyers. Krista Pike was due to be the first woman executed in Tennessee in more than 200 years. Andy Burnham's assured Jewish people in Britain, "We stand with you against anti-Semitism," on the third anniversary of the Hamas attacks on Israel. Meanwhile, pro-Palestinian marches are planned in London today. We'll be hearing more at 10. But let's play The Link now, and you're about to hear the third question for this week's quiz.
1: The Link.
0: The questions are simple and straightforward. Most importantly, can you work out the link itself?
1: Here's your link master, Chris Manford.
0: That's the word that connects, that links together the answers to the questions. And I've given you two out of the four questions for this week so far. Let me recap. So it was a hit song for the British singer Petula Clark in 1964 that was a number one hit in several countries and peaked at number two here in the UK. So a big 60s hit for Petula Clark. Complete the title, Something Town. Something Town. Question two. Belmarsh, Wakefield and Wandsworth are all famous examples of a secure type of complex where people convicted of serious crimes are confined as a legal punishment. What am I describing there? A secure type of complex where people convicted of serious crimes are confined as a legal punishment. Here's today's question. A meal eaten in the middle of the day. What name is given to a meal eaten in the middle of the day? Hopefully, you've got some correct answers there. And so now we're looking for the link, the word that connects, that links together the answers to those questions. Let me know what you think the link is by calling or texting our studio number 01782 204010. In terms of texting, send me a WhatsApp. WhatsApp 01782 204010. Include your name with your message. You can also email breakfast@crossrhythms.co.uk.
1: The Link.
0: If you're still not sure, your final clue, question number four, is coming up at this time on tomorrow's show.

0: Amanda Nolan with Can't Keep a Secret. While England captain Harry Kane says last night's 3-0 win over the Czech Republic was a perfect night for him. He scored 2 goals and made a record-equalling appearance milestone for his country. The striker is now level with former goalkeeper Peter Shilton on 125 caps after last night's match at Wembley. And Kane says he's not lacking motivation despite being at the top of his game.
1: I'm coming off the back of my best season ever as a player, and I've started this season as good as I did last season, so I'm in a good place, and for me right now it's just pushing myself and see how far I can get.
0: Scotland is still waiting for a home win under new manager Sebastian Pogonoli, and that follows their 2-1 defeat to Slovenia last night.
2: To the other side, we look back to what we deliver also through the camp, who can give some strong foundation for the futures, but today we just have to analyse what the next camp can or have to be improved.
0: England concluded their European Under-21 Championship qualification with a 3-1 defeat away to the Republic of Ireland, their first loss of the campaign. The Group D winners had already progressed before going into the game in Cork. A second place finish has been secured by the Republic to ensure a playoff place for next year's tournament. Of course, the team did play on Friday night last week against Slovakia at the Bet365 Stadium as part of their qualification campaign. Now, Port Vale beat Mansfield Town 2-0 last night in the Jersey Mike's Trophy game. There were goals from Jordan Gabriel and Malice Asamoah. And speaking after the match, manager John Brady said they've been working hard on improving their performance during the international break.
3: There's still a lot to work on, you know, ball retention at times, we can be better. I feel that defensively, out of possession, I feel we controlled them. There's still a lot more to work on, but lots of positives to take, and we're trying to move forward.
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0: Blessing Offer with his version of Make You Feel My Love featuring Bob Lanzetti. So, up to the knees at 10, here's Ben Lawrence and Jay Steph with So Stupid.
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3: From the Sky News Centre at 10, Kemi Badenoch is expected to tell the Conservative Party conference that her party knows the right way when she closes the event in Birmingham this lunchtime. It's rumoured she could announce changes to inheritance tax, which is paid by 5% of UK estates. The Tory leader's admitted she's not a fan of it.
4: Inheritance tax right now has dragged in a lot of people who weren't covered before. The wealthiest people don't pay it. They have all these trusts and so on. It really affects the middle class.
3: Labour claim the Conservatives are working on fantasy economics. A death row inmate who survived a botched double execution last week is awake and speaking, according to her lawyers. Krista Pike was due to be the first woman executed in Tennessee in more than 200 years. Andy Burnham has assured Jewish people in Britain, "We stand with you against anti-Semitism," on the third anniversary of the Hamas attacks on Israel. Meanwhile, pro-Palestinian marches are planned in London. The husband of a doctor found dead at her home close to the King's Sandringham estate will appear in court later, charged with her murder. Dr. Hannah Kane was found in Dursingham in Norfolk in the early hours of Sunday. 45-year-old Mark Kane has been remanded in custody. Four crew are missing after a suspected Russian drone attack on two commercial vessels off the coast of Bulgaria. One ship's crew were safely evacuated, but those on board the other remain unaccounted for. Ukrainian President Volodymyr Zelensky's pointed the finger at Moscow. Our correspondent Ivor Bennett's in Burgas with the latest.
5: Bulgaria's Prime Minister called it a gross violation of international law. It's still not confirmed who was responsible. The suspicion is that Moscow was to blame. This follows a pattern of suspected Russian hybrid attacks across Europe recently.
3: And IKEA has joined the pre-loved market and launched an online platform for second-hand furniture. The Swedish retail giant says items will cost around 60% less than when bought new. That's the latest. I'm Imani Rana.
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0: Gable Price and Friends with Talking Like Friends. Originally released as a single, it features on the new EP they've just put out as well. So let's get a bit more now on one of our top stories this morning. And council bosses in Stoke-on-Trent have signed off on a master plan to regenerate the city centre. And their planning vision includes providing 750 new homes by 2030, as well as refreshed public spaces and a bus rapid transit system, plus new walking and cycle routes. A regeneration body will be set up to oversee the project. A number of big plans have, of course, come and gone for the city centre in recent years, and these people in Hanley told the BBC they want to see change.
1: I can't believe when I look round what it's like now compared with how it was. Talk is cheap. People want to see results, not talking, something to back it up with.
2: If you look and walk around, there's lots of empty shops and everything. They've kind of already moved their focus onto Festival Park with that.
0: Well, the newly published City Centre Master Plan is an in-depth document that highlights some of the significant challenges facing the city centre at the moment. It details things like high levels of shoplifting and issues with violence and antisocial behaviour. But it then goes on to say that regeneration projects such as Smithfield is enhancing public spaces and introducing new development. Well, the council have worked with the consultants Arcadis on the master plan. And it includes a short and longer term vision to transform the city centre into a vibrant place. As I've mentioned, there's an ambition for new homes, bringing 1,800 people into the city centre over the next few years. And it's hoped that that will in turn lead to more footfall and more people using the retail food and drink offer. The plan includes a bus rapid transit system. That's a system of road transport that prioritises bus travel, plus new walking and cycling routes and an improved link to Festival Park. Ideas for the future of derelict buildings like the former Wilco's and Go Outdoors buildings are explored, while a water feature could be reinstated in Fountain Square. Paul Williams is an expert in regeneration and also a director on the Stoke-on-Trent City Centre Business Improvement District.
3: And I have huge hope that we will see a different city centre. If we can bring in more urban housing development, good quality urban housing development, and we can deliver these 1,800 extra people living in the city centre, that creates footfall, it creates a sense of community and spirit. It actually means that the city centre can start to turn itself around.
0: Councillor Finlay Gordon-McCusker is the cabinet member for regeneration at Stoke-on-Trent City Council. He said the master plan aspires for a city centre that's thriving, attractive and full of opportunity. But he also acknowledged that government assistance would be required to deliver some of the plan. The council is to make an approach to the government to request financial support for city centre regeneration within the coming months. I'll bring you more local news at 10:30. In the next few minutes, though, you'll hear tunes from Divine Vibes and Forrest Frank, and we'll be chatting to the man who heads up an award-winning computer games institute here in Staffordshire. 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
7: This music may contain hope is the ambitious second album from Ray. Blending jazz, soul and pop with moments of breathtaking musical grandeur, Ray pairs raw and vulnerable songwriting with spectacular musicianship. It's a bold, unrestrained journey through heartbreak, insecurity, and self-doubt, searching for the light on the other side. Gloriously expansive and theatrical. Ultimately, this music does exactly what it says. It contains hope. Don't miss the number one selling album from Ray. This music may contain hope.

0: This is Cross Rhythms Radio, and we're about to shine the spotlight on an award-winning computer gaming department at University of Staffordshire. And they're celebrating after winning 4 national awards. Staffordshire Games Institute is the largest academic games department in the country, and their graduates have made an impact in almost all major gaming studios. 2 of their students recently picked up awards, and the uni won a further 2 awards at the Tiger Games Education Awards 2026. That's awards run by the UK's Gaming Industries Trade Association. We're about to hear now from Professor Chris Headland, who heads up the Staffordshire Games Institute, and he visited the Cross Rhythms Radio studios recently to talk about their amazing successes.
1: So the Games Institute is an academic school within the University of Staffordshire, where every student in there is focused on the building, the production of video games. We have about 1,800 students, which means we're the largest academically focused department for games in the country, one of the largest in the world. It's about 10% of all university students who study the games industry come from our doors. And according to an estimate via LinkedIn, it's about 5% of all graduates working in the games sector have come through Staffordshire at some point.
0: And you have 2 locations, Stoke-on-Trent, of course, where University of Staffordshire is based, but also a London campus as well.
1: Yeah, absolutely. And one of the real nice things about games is they are built by teams, often non-co-located teams.
0: Right.
1: So our students get the opportunity to work with students across the 2 sites. And yeah, it's effectively the same set of courses delivered by the same teams. But yeah, the London has a slightly different vibe. It's in the middle of the business district.
0: So what kind of things will students learn if they're coming on some of your courses?
1: So we look at the full development of the games pipeline. So everything from the concept art, so the first kind of imagery that's designed around a game. If you've watched The Mandalorian and you know the pictures they put up at the end, that's kind of concept art. All the way through to 3D modeling, to programming, to design, interactions, but also testing. And it's we do about 9 undergraduate degrees that cover the full scope, everything from audio to systems.
0: It's really important. You mentioned already about you know how students progress from your courses into the industry, and you know University of Staffordshire courses are really well regarded and have really good industry penetration.
1: Yeah, so we're really, really proud of this, actually. And this is fairly hot off the press. One of our trade bodies, Tiger, runs 2 sets of awards. They run industry awards and an education awards. Graduate Staffordshire students enter the education awards with their portfolios. And we have 22 shortlisted categories. And the nearest university for number of shortlists against that has 11. So we really dominate those tables. And on the industry awards, we've, for 2 years in a row, and I think we're the first university to ever win that in consecutive years, we've won the best education institution in the UK. But beyond that, the industry awards are about games companies submitting their games and who gets game of the year. Now, we run a pop-up studio in the department. Over summer, we pay about 50-odd students to run our in-house game studio. And through a 6-week period, they build a game and we enter it into the Games Awards. And this year we have 3 games shortlisted alongside, again, things like Borderlands and stuff, you know, the major titles.
0: Right.
1: So the fact that our students can, you know, our undergraduates can go toe-to-toe with industry giants is something we're incredibly proud of.
0: Brilliant. So if people want to find out more information about the courses about Staffordshire Games Institute, what do they need to do?
1: I would suggest going to our website. Be honest, if you type in games Staffordshire, it will bring up a whole bunch of stuff. I always tell people, do your research, you know, look us up. You know, we're available on website. You'll find reviews of our courses all over the place. But one of the things I always tell people to do, if you really want to know how industry engaged we are, think of your favorite game studio, your favorite game. Go to their LinkedIn page. There'll be a tab that says people. It'll tell you where they got their graduates from. And I almost guarantee that we'll be in the top 3 from any game studio in the UK. You will struggle to find a game that's been made in the UK that hasn't had Staffordshire fingers on it. And we're really, really proud of that.
0: It's brilliant to have the pioneering Staffordshire Games Institute based right here in Stoke-on-Trent. That's Professor Chris Headland. from University of Staffordshire, talking about their award-winning computer gaming department.

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1: we reflect on the joy and faith on display in Ray's stunning number one selling album, This Music May Contain Hope. Report on the journey of Stephen Stanley, a singer and songwriter with a hearing impairment, still clocking up radio hits. And we investigate the philosophical themes in tracks from Switchfoot's latest album, Forever Now.
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best upbeat and uplifting music with X Rhythms. This ain't no coin toss, yeah. In the middle of the field, I can't take it long. Hip hop, dance, and rock. We've got you covered.

0: blaze, work to make the great two listed buildings safe took place to reduce the risk of further collapse. But now Stoke-on-Trent City Council said recent inspections had identified more areas of concern. They've issued a Section 77 notice on the site's owner. The local authority added its immediate priority was public safety, but added a long-term plan was needed to secure the future of the building and to prevent it from further deterioration. Council buses have signed off on a master plan for Stoke-on-Trent City Centre. The planning vision includes providing 750 new homes by 2030, refreshed public spaces and a bus rapid transit system. A regeneration body will be set up to oversee the project. A number of big plans for the city centre have come and gone over recent years. These people in Hanley want change.
1: I can't believe when I look round what it's like now compared with how it was.
2: Talk is cheap.
1: People want to see results, not talking, something to back it up with.
3: If you look and walk around, there's lots of empty shops and everything. They've kind of already moved their focus onto Festival Park with that.
0: Three men involved in the supply of cocaine in Stoke-on-Trent have been spared jail. Stoke-on-Trent Crown Court heard Sahib Ahmed directed Samir Ali to supply the Class A drug to addresses in the city, while Akib Mohammed was involved in the operation for just one day. The men, all from Tunstall, must complete unpaid work, probation and drug rehabilitation requirements. A 21-mile water pipe could be built to channel water from a reservoir in Derbyshire to treatment works in Staffordshire. Severn Trent Water wants to see untreated water move from Carsington Water near Worksworth to Titterworth Reservoir treatment works near Leek. An environmental impact assessment for the scheme has been submitted to the four local authority areas that the pipeline would run through.
4: Sport news update.
0: Goals from Jordan Gabriel and Malice Asamoah helped Port Vale to a 2-0 victory over Mansfield Town last night in the Jersey Mike's Trophy. Speaking after the game, manager John Brady said they've been working hard on improving their performance during the international break.
5: There's still a lot to work on, you know, ball retention at times, we can be better. I feel that defensively, out of possession, I feel we controlled them. There's still a lot more to work on, but lots of positives to take and we're trying to move forward.
4: Cross Rhythms weather.
0: This morning, the rain will clear southeastwards to leave bright or sunny spells, though feeling cooler than yesterday in the northwesterly breeze with a top temperature of 15 degrees Celsius.
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0: Next, a Cross Rhythms classic track that takes us back to 2009. It's me.

0: Vic Tizzle and Lecky with My Girl. Vic Tizzle was 18 years old at the time he recorded that one. Taking us back to 2009, it's a Cross Rhythms classic track. In the next few minutes, you'll hear new music from Adax, Lee Vassy, and I'll be bringing you more from my featured album of the week, a new release by For King and Country.
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5: Confessions of a Church Kid is the debut album from Rachel DeLong. 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Confessions of a Church Kid by Rachel DeLong. 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
6: Journalist Kenneth Woodward in Reader's Digest recently stated that many people believe that God answers prayer, while many others do not. It all depends on your point of view, he said. If you believe, no proof is necessary. If you don't believe, no proof is sufficient. Whether we have faith in God or not, most of us are constantly sending up kinds of prayers in desperate hope that someone will recover from an illness, that lost or struggling relationships will be restored, that truth and justice will win, or that good fortune will come our way. There are enough accounts of answered prayer, I believe, to at least encourage us to give it a try. But remember, God seeks relationship with you. He isn't just simply a shopping trolley to deliver your desires. Prayer is not a desperate shopping list, but a two-way, loving communication. One hymn writer said, prayer is the heart's sincere desire, unuttered and unexpressed. God hears that kind of fundamental reality, I believe. This is John Smith.

That's Adax with Light of My Life. This afternoon from 3, John Bellamy brings you City Drive. And John's track of the week comes from country star Ella Langley.

And he'll be playing more of this song from Ella, Speaking Terms. But it's hard to know my prayers are being... John's here from 3 till 6 this afternoon. Now, my featured album of the week comes from the Grammy Award-winning duo For King and Country. Consisting of brothers Joel and Luke Smallbone. They've produced some brilliant hits over the years. And they're back with a new album, a 10-track release titled The Most Beautiful Colours. And this next song I'm going to play from it is Allez.

from For King and Country. That's LA. It features on their new album, The Most Beautiful Colours, my featured album of the week. I'll be playing more tracks from it over the next few mornings.

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1: Every week on Cross Rhythms Radio, Sonia Farrell is here shining the spotlight on local businesses and business developments. And on this week's business spotlight, she's joined here in the Cross Rhythms City Radio studios by Gareth Snell, the Labour MP for Stoke-on-Trent Central. And he'll be discussing his Small Business Awards competition, which is back for a second year and aims to highlight the work of independent local businesses in his constituency. He'll also be talking about the importance of the high street and small businesses to our local economy. So Gareth Snell, Labour MP for Stoke-on-Trent Central, is this week's guest on Business Spotlight. And you can hear that interview with Sonia Farrell at 10 past one today. We're almost at the end of my programme this morning. I hope you've enjoyed it. We've been reporting about a new master plan for Stoke-on-Trent City Centre. We've heard from Professor Chris Headland, who heads up the Staffordshire Games Institute, an award-winning computer gaming department at University of Staffordshire. We have brought you loads of brilliant music as well, which we'll continue to do as Community Choice starts after the news at 11 with stories from around our local community. John's here from 3 this afternoon. I'll be back with the breakfast show starting off your Thursday morning tomorrow at 7 a.m. Have a great rest of your Wednesday.

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2: From the Sky News Centre at 11. Tax cuts are expected to be at the centre of Kemi Badenoch's speech to the Conservative Party conference in Birmingham this morning. It's thought she'll tell members the Tories will fight a battle for the soul of the nation, despite admitting they wouldn't win an election if one was held tomorrow. Luke Trill from research group More in Common says there's one big challenge she needs to confront.
3: In our polling today, we have the biggest gap between Kemi Badenoch's personal approval rating and the Conservative Party vote share. She's going up, but she's not really yet managing to drag her party up with her.
2: The husband of a GP found dead at her home in Norfolk is due in court charged with her murder. Dr. Hannah Kane, who was 45, died in Dursingham on Sunday, with post-mortem tests yet to confirm a cause of death. Death row inmate Krista Pike's lawyers say she's regained consciousness after last week's failed execution. She was given two doses of a lethal injection by authorities in Tennessee, but survived. We're told she remains handcuffed to her hospital bed and has burned and blistered arms. Clive Stafford-Smith's a human rights lawyer.
4: If they do fix her up under American law, they can then try to kill her again. Now, I'm hoping that that's not going to happen. Surely she's been through enough at this point.
2: Israel's marking 3 years since the October 7th attacks, which left around 1,200 people dead and triggered the assault on Gaza. The anniversary comes less than 3 weeks before Israeli elections. Former rugby league player Sir Kevin Sinfield's receiving his knighthood at Windsor Castle. The ex-Leeds and England stars raised millions of pounds for motor neuron disease, inspired by his late teammate Rob Burrow. And Liam Gallagher claims that he's turned down the chance to appear on Celebrity Traitors. The Oasis frontman says the BBC asked him to take part, but he told fans it's not my thing, adding, I'm not a celebrity. That's the latest. I'm Imani Rana.
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1: Change is afoot at the top of Staffordshire based manufacturer JCB. George Bamford is to become joint chairman of the company alongside his father, Lord Bamford, marking the first change at the top of JCB in more than 50 years. And during that time, the business has grown from its local roots into one of the country's largest privately owned manufacturers. And in fact, it has more than 20,000 employees worldwide. The announcement that Lord Bamford's youngest son is to become joint chairman comes as the family-owned business reported pre-tax profits of £642 million on turnover of £5.7 billion in 2025, which is down on the previous year. It comes as the company is pressing ahead with a £100 million transformation of its headquarters in Roaster. Meanwhile, a new $1 billion factory is about to open in Texas in the US, creating 1,500 jobs over the next 5 years. All of this comes after the JCB Hydromax vehicle smashed the world land speed record for a hydrogen-powered vehicle in August. Lord Bamford said they've never been a company that stands still, and he said their investments will ensure that JCB is well-placed to seize the opportunities ahead.

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2: So a few years ago, my doorbell's rang. It's a woman about 35 years old. She asked, "Are you Brennan Manning?" I said, "Yes, ma'am." She started to cry. She said, "Would you please help me?" She said, "My daddy's at home dying of cancer. I don't think my daddy has long to live. Could you come and pray with him?" I said, "I'll be there in 10 minutes. Walked over to his house. He's lying in his bed with his head propped up in two pillows, and there's an empty chair beside his bed. I said, "Hi, I guess you expected me." He said, "No, sir, who are you?" I said, "Well, as an honest mistake, I saw the empty chair. I thought you were expecting company." He said, "Oh, yeah, the chair. You mind closing the door?" I closed his bedroom door. "Well, what's going on here?" He said, "Brennan, I've never told anybody this in my life, even my daughter. But all my life, I've never known how to pray. So one day, 4 years ago, my closest friend had said to me, 'Joe, prayer, just a simple matter, having a conversation with Jesus. Here's what you do. You sit down in a chair, you place an empty chair in front of you, and in faith, see Jesus on the chair, then you speak to him and listen as you would in a dialogue with your best friend.'" This old guy says, "Brennan, I've been doing that 2 hours a day now, and I love to do it. I'm careful, in fact, cautious. I do not want my daughter to see me drunk with an empty chair. You know, she'd say, 'Funny farm for daddy.'" But he said, "You got a background in this, Brennan. Do you think it's prayer?" "That is so simple, so unsophisticated, so honest, so real. Yeah, that's true prayer." He said, "Thanks, I knew that." I pray with him. Get back to my house, and 2 nights later, his daughter returned to tell me that her daddy died that afternoon. I asked that he seemed to die in peace. She said, "Yes, when I left the house at 2 o'clock to go to the store, well, before I left, he called me over to his bedside. He kissed me on the cheek, told me one of his corny jokes. I got back just before 3 and I found him dead." But she said, "Brennan, strange, beyond strange. This is weird. At the moment my daddy died, he leaned over and put his head on an empty chair beside his bed."
1: Cross, rhythms.
2: "Do you know that, Jesus? I don't mean about him. Do you know him?
3: Do you know that I've loved you from all eternity? And no matter what goes down, I'll not stop loving you.

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1: Stoke-on-Trent ceramics maker Duchess China has secured a seven-figure investment that will protect jobs and ensure the future of the brand. The company has been making fine-bone china in the city since 1888 and is one of the last historic fine-bone china manufacturers still producing in the UK. The Potteries' clients include Harrods, the House of Commons and the Royal Collection Trust. The Longton company entered administration last year, but its operations were secured under a new entity under directors Jason Sims and Andy Tooth. They've secured the backing of Open to Ideas, a company set up to back British creative businesses. Chief Executive Rob Ward from Open to Ideas told the BBC the investment will protect local jobs.
2: There's not often you come across an opportunity to invest in something that has got so much history and also the craft. We set up our fund to invest in British businesses who have a craft, employed skilled workers in the UK. It's our ambition to keep those jobs in the UK. And obviously Duchess employs, I think, close to 60 people in Stoke-on-Trent, all skilled workers.
1: Well, the Longton manufacturer's plans include investment in its factory and manufacturing capability, developing and protecting specialist skills, and expanding the product range and brand.

0: 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This is Cross Rhythm City.
1: You probably think you're pretty good at multitasking behind the wheel. I mean, you have to multitask to drive. So what's wrong with checking your phone? The thing is, your brain simply doesn't work that way. 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If you use a mobile phone while driving, you're 4 times more likely to crash. Think. Put your phone away.
2: Next contestant, your chosen subject is tax.
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3: Urgent safety works have been ordered at a fire-hit former pottery factory after inspections found parts of the building posed a safety risk. The former Wade Ceramics site on Westport Road in Burslem was damaged when fire broke out in April last year. After that blaze, work to make the Grade 2-listed building safe took place to reduce the risk of further collapse. But now Stoke-on-Trent City Council said recent inspections had identified more areas of concern. They've issued a Section 77 notice on the site's owner. The local authority added its immediate priority was public safety, but added a long-term plan was needed to secure the future of the building and to prevent it from further deterioration. Council buses have signed off on a master plan for Stoke-on-Trent City Centre. The planning vision includes providing 750 new homes by 2030, refreshed public spaces and a bus rapid transit system. A regeneration body will be set up to oversee the project. A number of big plans for the city centre have come and gone over recent years. These people in Hanley want change.
4: I can't believe when I look round what it's like now compared with how it was.
5: Talk is cheap.
4: People want to see results, not talking, something to back it up with.
6: If you look and walk around, there's lots of empty shops and everything. They've kind of already moved their focus onto Festival Park with that.
3: Three men involved in the supply of cocaine in Stoke-on-Trent have been spared jail. Stoke-on-Trent Crown Court heard Sahib Ahmed directed Samir Ali to supply the Class A drug to addresses in the city, while Akib Mohammed was involved in the operation for just one day. The men, all from Tunstall, must complete unpaid work, probation and drug rehabilitation requirements. A 21-mile water pipe could be built to channel water from a reservoir in Derbyshire to treatment works in Staffordshire. Severn Trent Water wants to see untreated water move from Carsington Water near Worksworth to Titterworth Reservoir treatment works near Leek. An environmental impact assessment for the scheme has been submitted to the four local authority areas that the pipeline would run through.
2: Sport news update.
3: Goals from Jordan Gabriel and Malice Asamoah helped Port Vale to a 2-0 victory over Mansfield Town last night in the Jersey Mike's Trophy. Speaking after the game, manager John Brady said they've been working hard on improving their performance during the international break.
7: There's still a lot to work on, you know, ball retention at times, we can be better. I feel that defensively, out of possession, I feel we controlled them. There's still a lot more to work on, but lots of positives to take and we're trying to move forward.
2: Cross Rhythms weather.
3: This morning the rain will clear southeastwards to leave bright or sunny spells, though feeling cooler than yesterday in the northwesterly breeze with a top temperature of 15 degrees Celsius.
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0: that you do. Broadcasting from the heart of the Potteries, this is Cross Rhythm City Radio.
1: A growing Stoke-on-Trent business says it will create more than 100 jobs if its plans for a new state-of-the-art automated warehouse are given the green light. Tile Mountain has submitted plans to demolish the existing buildings on the former Johnson Tiles site in Tunstall and replace them with a new purpose-built distribution facility. The company already occupies 5 buildings in the area, and it says the new development would allow it to expand further with the creation of 102 new jobs. The warehouse would be fitted with automated systems that can retrieve and place goods ready for distribution. Tile Mountain has grown from a small online startup 13 years ago here in the Potteries to become one of the country's fastest growing tile, floor and home improvement groups. It now has 18 showrooms nationwide, as well as being online. The company bought the Johnson Tiles site last year, and planners at Stoke-on-Trent City Council are expected to make a decision on the company's planning application by the end of November.
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3: Narcissists display characteristics such as having an inflated sense of self-importance, a feeling that because you're special, you're entitled to favoured treatment, a preoccupation with beauty and success, a deep sensitivity to criticism, and an equally strong insensitivity to others' feelings, and a strong tendency to use and exploit people. Toby Green complains that narcissism has become a social disease. The world is losing intimacy, closeness and connectedness. Psychologist Symington says the bulk of narcissists feel a profound, painful sense of emptiness. They describe a bottomless black hole within themselves. Deep down, they're plagued with self-doubt. You should doubt the self. Don't worship it. Don't spoil it. Don't pander to it. But rather thank God for your body and personality and use it to purposes beyond yourself. This is John Smith.

Coming up, we're about to guide you through some of the best new releases just out over the last few days. Starting off with the Californian band Gable Price and Friends, who've just put out the EP Moving Target, and here's the title track.

0: Blinded is a new EP from the dance music producer Joshua Laser. And then here's some new rock music. 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
2: From the Sky News Centre at midday, the Conservative leaders told her party to prepare for a battle for the soul of the nation as she closes its conference in Birmingham. Kemi Badenoch warned Britain is running out of money and time and accused the Labour government of being reckless with spending. She says now is a critical moment.
3: Conference, we have a fight on our hands and we need to be ready. No one else is going to solve these problems. No one else is going to deliver a stronger economy and a stronger country.
2: The man accused of murdering Anne Widdecombe has appeared in court charged with a terror plot, including against Nigel Farage. 28-year-old Joshua Kerry is accused of researching targets, travelling to the Reform leader's home, and attempting to gain entry. He'll next appear at the Old Bailey on Friday. Elsewhere, Royal Mail has announced plans to cut 2,500 head office and other support jobs by the end of 2027. The proposed restructuring won't affect frontline postal workers. The death row inmate at the centre of a botched execution has regained consciousness. Krista Pike's lawyers say her case is medically unprecedented and she'll take recovery one day at a time. The Prince of Wales has gone on a mission to uncover one of television's most closely guarded secrets after coming face to face with Celebrity Traitors star Ross Kemp. The actor joined William in Somerset yesterday to launch a new project with the National Emergencies Trust. Speaking to a group of young people, the Prince joked about finding out what happens in the series.
4: I'm going to get the answer. Who watches Traitors? Yeah. I'm going to get the answer to what happens. I'll tell you what later. Spoiler alert today, he's here.
2: And Mikel Arteta signed a new long-term contract to keep him as Arsenal head coach until 2030. The Spaniard delivered the club's first Premier League title in 22 years last season. He says the success they've enjoyed so far under him is only the beginning. That's the latest. I'm Imani Rana.
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0: Community Radio for Stoke-on-Trent and Newcastle-under-Lyme. This is Cross Rhythm City.
1: Heritage experts have called for a long-term plan to bring an historic Stoke-on-Trent pottery factory back into use following emergency demolition works. Brickwork and joinery were removed from the Wade Heath Pottery Works in Burslem last year after an arson attack left the Grade 2 listed building at risk of collapse. Planners at Stoke-on-Trent City Council recently granted the site owner, Miller Homes, retrospective listed building consent for the health and safety works. Historic England and Potteries Heritage Society have acknowledged the need for the works, but both organisations said the site needed a long-term strategy to prevent further problems and disrepair. The building dates back to the late 19th century, but has been out of use since 2010. Miller Homes says it's continuing to investigate longer-term options for the repair and the reuse of the building.
2: For the community,
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4: You probably think you're pretty good at multitasking behind the wheel. 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If you use a mobile phone while driving, you're 4 times more likely to crash. 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
0: Cross Rhythm City.
2: When I was at school, I didn't know I was dyslexic and they didn't have a name for it then. And what happened was they just said I was thick. And the teachers just said, when you leave school, I was coming up to 16, you'll never get a job because you can't read and write and you're thick. I believe that my heavenly father, by this time, had known the Lord for a couple of years and he said he would look after me and take care of me, as it were. And there was a real sense of peace in that. And he's opened the doorway to actually become an electrical engineer. It took a little while with studying and things, but it's just amazing how God undertook. In one of the final exams, I actually, we had a lot of circuit diagrams that had to be memorised and what have you, very complicated. God ended up, it was like a photographic memory I had. Not only in this exam, I shut my eyes, I could see the photos. It was like a photo of this circuit diagram, star delta starters, and I could even read the small print on it as well. And I got 98%. He's a great God. He's one that undertakes in very practical things like the job situation, not just when you're at church.
0: Listen and believe.
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0: across the six towns of Stoke-on-Trent and Newcastle-under-Lyme. 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
1: Staffordshire Fire and Rescue Service is currently recruiting full-time firefighters. 16 positions are available, and successful candidates will complete an apprenticeship where development and career progression is supported. Mike Loder is station manager at Newcastle and Loggerheads. He has 2 decades of experience working in different areas across Staffordshire Fire and Rescue Service, and he says it's a varied and rewarding career where no 2 days are the same. It comes as firefighters face demand described as unprecedented over the hot summer. But Michelle Hickmott, the Deputy Chief Fire Officer, told the BBC that's not why they're recruiting.
2: So we've had a range of retirements over the past few months, and we've got some coming up in the coming months. So yeah, this is about replacing some of our most experienced firefighters with new firefighters who will bring in new perspectives, new diversity of thought, new lived experiences, hopefully making us richer in our workforce as well.
1: Applications close on the 11th of October.

0: Stoke-on-Trent, renowned as the world's greatest centre of the pottery industry.
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5: Two men have been jailed after being caught red-handed peddling cocaine for a Stoke-on-Trent drugs line. Irvin Hassa and Mikel Bilal had a stash of cocaine and £10,000 cash at the Plough Motel on Campbell Road in Stoke. They were arrested nearby on Water Street by police in July. The Albanian men have been jailed for a total of just under 5 years at Stoke-on-Trent Crown Court. Ceramics maker Duchess China has secured a seven-figure investment to ensure the future of the brand. A company that backs British creative businesses has invested in the Longton firm, which has been making fine bone china in the city since 1888. Open to ideas, Chief Executive Rob Ward told the BBC the investment will protect jobs.
6: There's not often you come across an opportunity to invest in something that has got so much history. And also the craft. We set up our fund to invest in British businesses who have a craft, employed skilled workers in the UK. It's our ambition to keep those jobs in the UK. And obviously Duchess employs, I think, close to 60 people in Stoke-on-Trent, all skilled workers.
5: An inquest has heard a six-year-old boy died after choking on a grape at home. The court heard Bilal Mahmood, a non-verbal youngster who was diagnosed with autism after arriving in the UK last year, had been left under the supervision of his elder sisters when he ate the grape while his mum completed chores upstairs at their home on Derwent Street in Hanley. The inquest also heard a neighbour rang for an ambulance as his mum doesn't speak English, but Bilal had already been deprived of oxygen for up to 35 minutes by the time paramedics arrived. He was taken off life support in hospital after

0: during the same period last year. Staffordshire County Council says it's on track to meet its target of repairing 40,000 potholes this financial year.
1: Sport News Update.
0: Port Vale's new sporting director, Mickey Moore, says his immediate priority is to help steer the club up from the bottom of League Two. Moore's job description includes recruitment, scouting, player development and the wider football department.
2: You know, January is not far around the corner. Does the squad need any help or anything like that? We'll look at that. But right here, right now, my thoughts will be around the first team in terms of, you know, navigating us out of this situation, precarious situation we find ourselves in.
0: Vale manager John Brady remains in charge of the first team. They host Mansfield Town in their Football League trophy match tonight. And an eventful international break for new Stoke City favourite Ethan Galbraith ended 25 minutes early last night. The midfielder's taken his excellent club form to Northern Ireland and shone on the big stage, but he was holding the back of his leg as he was subbed in their 0-0 draw with Georgia in Belfast last night. Stoke fans are hoping the change was just a precaution as the Potters prepare for a return to championship action away to Bolton Wanderers this weekend.
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0: After a cloudy start, there could be some bright or sunny spells for a time before we get some scattered showers late this afternoon into this evening, with light variable winds and a top temperature of 19 degrees Celsius.
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And from their brilliant album Plastic Wine, it's Sunset Silhouette.

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4: This music may contain hope is the ambitious second album from Ray. Blending jazz, soul and pop with moments of breathtaking musical grandeur, Ray pairs raw and vulnerable songwriting with spectacular musicianship. It's a bold, unrestrained journey through heartbreak, insecurity, and self-doubt, searching for the light on the other side. Gloriously expansive and theatrical. Ultimately, this music does exactly what it says. It contains hope. Don't miss the number one selling album from Ray. This music may contain hope.
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5: I'm constantly staggered at the accuracy of the biblical description of human behaviour and motives. Deceitful above all things and desperately wicked, it says. Then because we are godlike, it tells us to love one another and even do good to those who do wrong to us. Our society seems bent on stimulating the dark side. It encourages selfishness, greed, individualism, violent revenge, and isolated self-protective indifference. Jesus calls us to the noble, the loving, the communal, and the just side of our beings. We need to spend time opening ourselves to what he says. The videos, books, and conversations we so often involve ourselves with are producing heartbreaking social and personal consequences. It's time to do what St. Paul advised. Whatever things are good, lovely, think on these things. This is John Smith.

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2: Oh yeah! 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
0: Listen.
1: He's a policeman. Highway patrol. Pulls over this girl speeding one day. And she's like freaking out. He goes, you know you were speeding? She goes, yes, I know. And he's a bit annoyed at her. Get out of the car, ma'am. Why do you have to pull me over? And he goes, I'm going to give her a fine. So he's filling out the fine. And he says, before you go, ma'am, I'm a Christian and God told me to pay your fine. And he told me to say this to you, that he came to pay your debt. He came to take your sin away. He's got a future for you. You're special. You're incredible. You're awesome. She's looking at him like, are you on drugs, man? He goes, no, God loves you. She drives off. He goes, gee, that was stupid. A few years later, he's on the same freeway doing the same job, and this lady sees him and she recognizes him, so she deliberately speeds. And he pulls her over and she's like, oh, I was speeding. And then she says, I don't know if you do this to everyone. What's that? Well, you pulled me over a couple of years ago and you gave me a speeding fine, then you gave me money and told me that Jesus took my debt. And he goes, yeah, you're the only person I've ever done that to. She goes, thank you. And he goes, no worries. And as he's talking to her, he sees in the back a baby seat with a beautiful girl, blonde curly hair. She goes, thank you. No problem. She goes, no, you don't understand. When you pulled me over, I was on the way to an abortion clinic and I was going to give this baby up. But you told me Jesus paid every debt, every fine in my life. She said, I got in the car and I couldn't get those words out of my head, and I went to drive into the clinic, but I couldn't. And I thought, where can I go? And I drove into a church. And I gave my life to Jesus. And now look at my little girl in the back. Isn't she gorgeous? Isn't she incredible? Isn't she wonderful? Isn't she awesome? And he's, yeah. You want to make a difference in life? If you want to live chosen, you got to live a life that's bigger than yours. Cross Rhythms.

0: 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And on this week's Business Spotlight, she's joined here in the Cross Rhythms City Radio studios by Gareth Snell, the Labour MP for Stoke-on-Trent Central. And he'll be discussing his Small Business Awards competition, which is back for a second year and aims to highlight the work of independent local businesses in his constituency. He'll also be talking about the importance of the high street and small businesses to our local economy. So Gareth Snell, Labour MP for Stoke-on-Trent Central, is this week's guest on Business Spotlight. And you can hear that interview with Sonia Farrell at 10 past one today.
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1: From the Sky News Centre at 1. Kemi Badenoch ended her second Conservative Party conference as leader with a surprise promise.
2: Passing on your home to your family is one of the most human instincts. So, conference, the next Conservative government will legislate so nobody will ever pay inheritance tax on their family home.
1: She's told members in Birmingham couples would also be able to leave an additional £1 million tax-free to their loved ones if her party regained power. The Tory leader also accused Labour of being reckless with spending. The man accused of murdering Anne Widdecombe has appeared in court, charged with additional terror offences against Nigel Farage. Joshua Kerry, who is accused of travelling to the Reform leader's home and attempting to gain entry, will appear at the Old Bailey on Friday. Elsewhere, the husband of a woman who worked as a doctor for the royal family has been remanded into custody after being charged with her murder. Dr. Hannah Kane was found dead at her home in Dursingham on Sunday morning. Royal Mail says a transformative plan will see them cut 2,500 jobs. They'll be mostly in head office and support function roles. Bulgarian authorities say they've called off the search for the four crew members missing after their boat was struck by a drone. Early yesterday, two vessels were hit off the coast of the Black Sea, with one ship's crew rescued soon after. There's no word on who's behind the attacks, but Ukrainian President Volodymyr Zelensky's blamed Moscow. Our correspondent Ivor Bennett's in Burgas with the latest.
3: Bulgaria's Prime Minister called it a gross violation of international law. It's still not confirmed who was responsible. The suspicion is that Moscow was to blame. This follows a pattern of suspected Russian hybrid attacks across Europe recently.
1: And Liam Gallagher claims he's turned down the chance to appear on Celebrity Traitors. The Oasis frontman has told his fans it's not his thing. That's the latest. I'm Imani Rana.
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6: 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Hello, Gareth.
7: Hello, Sonia.
6: How are you?
7: I'm very well, thank you. And thank you for having me on. You know, the first MP, that's a nice little record for me. I'll take that and put that in the wind bank.
6: Yeah, a special little feature for everybody, for all our listeners out there. But no, I do appreciate it, Gareth. You're coming onto Business Spotlight. We do appreciate the time. Now, one of the main reasons I wanted to invite you in as well is because we've seen again that you've launched a competition, and it's the Small Business Awards. It's the second year running. So I just want you to, if you can, just explain a little bit about that and why you launched it in the first place in 2025.
7: So this is the second year we're doing it. Your listeners will know about Small Business Saturday. So it's the first Saturday in December every year, and the whole idea is that you celebrate the small businesses that make up your towns, your communities. Last year, we and my team said, well, we can do one better than that, rather than just celebrate the ones that let's actually make it an award. Let's hear from residents about who they really value as a small business across the constituency. And we had about 1,000 people from Stoke-on-Trent Central get in touch, give us the name of a local business that they really valued, liked. And the range was huge. It was from some of the bookshops and the butchers, the florists, but some of the nail salons, some of the hairdressers, some of the creative tech companies that do sort of more business to business stuff. But it was people celebrating the businesses that they like. And then we brought some of the winners together with the business minister, Blair McDougall, to talk about actually the importance of small businesses to places like Stoke-on-Trent. And it was such a success that we're doing it again this year. And nominations are open. People can tell me about their favourite business in the city. And it's great because I get to learn about businesses that I didn't know exist, and some of the fabulous entrepreneurs that are doing brilliant things in Stoke-on-Trent, but doing it quietly and tucked away. And it's my opportunity to say thank you to them and also celebrate the work they're doing.
6: And these awards as well, so they're all independent businesses that need to be nominated, and they're nominated by local residents.
7: Yep, local residents. So you don't have to be a constituent to nominate. You can be someone that has used that business. And we are trying to sort of say, look, it's your independence. It's those small shops that are crucial to local communities. It's those providers of services that you wouldn't get through a big national company, because it is about that small business. It is about those people that get up every morning, go to work and run a business to do good in their community.
6: Yeah.
7: And to be honest, you know, there are thousands of those small businesses across Stoke-on-Trent, and nowhere near did we get to all of them last year. So this year our aim is to be bigger, better, and celebrate even more of them.
6: I saw a few of the winners on your website as well, and like you say about the range as well, from florists to butchers, you name it. I mean, just going back though, last year, I'm just going to ask, were you surprised by the uptake on how many nominations you actually had?
7: I was, because normally when MPs put out a call for things, you get a decent trickle that'll come in. But we were overwhelmed with some of the numbers, and we tried to we had what we thought the categories were going to be, and then we found that there were businesses that we'd never heard of doing things that we really didn't even understand, to be quite honest. So we had to sort of keep flexing to make sure that we could find a way of recognising everybody. But what's really nice for me is I go to some places and I see their certificates on their wall, because quite often, if you're running a small business in a city like Stoke-on-Trent, you probably don't ever get thanked or promoted or held up to say, actually, you're doing something really good and people value you. And what the businesses really liked, and when we explained to them why they'd got the award, it wasn't because of some metric that I've created. It wasn't me picking. It was because their customers had come forward to me and nominated them. And I think they were really touched by that.
6: So did you receive the feedback as well from those businesses who did take part? And did they, you know, say anything about, have they told you now? Has there been any follow-up yet to say, you know, how they have perhaps increased their turnover or their custom?
7: We haven't had that particular follow-up. What we did is, so we made sure we took the award to them personally. I had a conversation with them all. And I'll be really honest, last year it was, because of some of the changes in the budget, those conversations were much focused on the immediate challenge and the support that they would like from government. What is nice though is when I go into certain places and I see the award on the wall, and they make a thing of it. They use it for their own publications as well. So in my own small way, I hope that they've been able to derive some good from it.
6: These independent businesses are crucial, you know, to our local economy and everything. But how do you see it as well? How important, not only the independents, but also awards like this perhaps, are also vital in supporting our local high streets?
7: I mean, that part of the reason Small Business Saturday exists is to try and encourage people to take that spend that they might spend on a, you know, big national buying platform or into a big chain store. So actually think about spending it in your local community. Think about spending it with a local maker, with a local provider. Think about whether or not, you know, you'll, and the reason it's sort of around December is if you're buying Christmas presents as well, you know, what can you buy from somebody that is based in your community? That means that money then is recirculated into your community. So the economics of this is also about trying to say, look, if you are looking for a gift or you're looking for a product or a service, have a look locally, spend your money locally, because that money will come back into our economy and we all benefit from that. And I'm very honest about the challenges we face. Our high streets are struggling, and it would be childish of me to suggest that they aren't. But there are things we can all do as consumers to help boost that local economy, even if it is just buying a coffee from a local independent coffee shop. You know, it's that small spend every so often does make a real boost to their business. And then our town centres are enriched by the variety of those small businesses that we have. And it's likely that the people that are running those businesses live in Stoke. So the more we're supporting them, the more they can support other parts of the economy by having money themselves to spend. And I think it's a virtuous circle that isn't rocket science. And so the awards, the Small Business Saturday, and some of the interventions that the government are doing are designed to specifically try and boost those high streets in places like Stoke-on-Trent, because they are vital to who we are and what we want to achieve.
6: Don't go anywhere. I'll be chatting more with Gareth in a few minutes.
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1: I'm Sonia Farrell, this is Business Spotlight, and I'm chatting with Gareth Snell, the MP for Stoke-on-Trent Central, about the Small Business Awards. In the long term, is the ultimate aim, like you say, to build on this and to encourage more and to sort of, like you say, nurture but nourish again the high streets locally?
2: I think that has to be the aspiration for all of us, because we are a city of six towns, and there are therefore six high streets, but there are also lots of small little shopping areas that people need to use and support. So one of the award winners last year was the Butchers on Harts Hill Road, mm-hmm. which, you know, is a phenomenal little butcher on Harts Hill, serving that community. So I think we need to find those little gems and promote them so that they've got some sustainability. But if you are, if through this somebody goes and explores, I don't know, one of the little shops in Fenton, so the Rollsbow last year got an award, and they happen to walk past something else when they're going there, and they spend a bit of money, then that's just a good thing to do. And in terms of the high streets, there are things we are going to have to do, and I think, you know, not to get on a political platform, but the government has announced some things around high street rental auctions. There are mm-hmm. too many vacant units in mm-hmm. all of our town centres that are owned by absentee landlords who have no interest in any of the six towns, mm-hmm. any of the city. And the government's going to make it easier for the local authority to auction those off to people that want to be there. There's new funding available to support the development of SMEs to mm-hmm. go into sort of the retail space. There's going to be some funding coming online very soon around incubation spaces for businesses that want to grow. Because again, one of the things that I'm quite told by businesses in the city is, if you start off as a micro business, mm-hmm. there's quite good support actually locally. If you want a big warehouse, we've got plenty of those.
1: Yep.
2: But that middle ground where you probably need to take that next leap, mm-hmm. we struggle with some of those units. We struggle with some of the support around that. But I know that's something the Chamber of Commerce want to work on. I know that's something the local authority are really deeply working on, to try and find that right support package. Because I think, as I go around the city, I meet so many great businesses yeah. doing so many great things, and the more we can promote that, the more we can create the jobs that come with that, then I think the economics of the city will start to feel better. And if our town centres and our high streets feel better, I think we all feel better. It's yeah. really nice going to walk through Hanley and the city centre on the day that the BID is running some of their big events, because it feels like a really vibrant place and it's lovely to be mm-hmm. in. And when you go to some of the events in Longton as well,
1: yeah.
2: you get that sense that community is there. We've got to make that a permanent feature of those places, not just one-offs because events are there. And mm-hmm. again, I think there's a good coalition of people across the city pulling in that direction to achieve that.
1: I'll be totally honest. I mean, I speak to a lot of businesses just here on Business Spotlight as well, and businesses probably the same size as me, and some of them are a lot bigger. And it is difficult, speaking from a personal mm-hmm. perspective as well, in finding that, how do I get from this step, but I need like a front-facing sort of presence, whether that's in a high street or something else. So if there is support coming, I'm pretty sure you probably will get a bit of a demand. I don't know, but
2: yeah, and it's the secondary part of that though is how we make it easier to do business. Mm. Because I know, and look, for a few years I ran my own limited company, and it was just me. Mm-hmm. If I had grown, I would have had to take on staff.
1: Yeah,
2: and then all of a sudden it goes from being me and myself in my spare room doing bits to actually all of a sudden I've got quite a bit of responsibility. And as it happened, I got re-elected, so I didn't grow my business. But if you're in that position, mm. then I think we as government have got to think, what can we do to make that transition from being a micro business, a one person mm-hmm. entity? How do we facilitate growth that means that it's as easy as possible to grow the business without it then becoming administratively too much to grow? Because otherwise we're holding back some of those
1: yeah.
2: growth opportunities. And I know we did things as a government around national insurance that really did put the squeeze on local businesses. And, you know, I've been out this last couple of weeks and met with some of our manufacturers that we've got mm-hmm. across the city, and they all told me the same thing. They want the opportunity to grow locally. They want to be able to provide goods and services to UK PLC through proper procurement opportunities yep. being given to them. But they also need to be able to make that affordable, because ultimately they've only got a limited pot of money. And mm-hmm. and taking the speculation on growth without there being a guaranteed return can be quite difficult if you then get suddenly you find yourself with ever increasing tax bills. And I think we've got to be aware of that as a government, that there are things we need to do to facilitate those growth opportunities. Because then, to bring it right back to our first point, the SMEs that are winning awards last year and the small businesses that I hope will be nominated this year, I want them to be slightly bigger and slightly better and have grown next year, because that growth is what's going to power the city into the future.
1: What do you foresee then for the future? What improvements that you can share should we be looking out for and be more aware of?
2: So I think if I take just where we are in the city centre, the master plan is a huge piece of work that, again, if we get it right, it will bring about significant change to the housing offer, to the leisure offer, and to the retail and business offer in the city. We've got to take some tough decisions. Mm-hmm. We've got to be honest about the fact that there are too many empty buildings. And the reality is, the way that industry and business work now, we're not going to refill all of those. So what do we do with them? Where are the parts of the city centre that actually no longer have a function or is viable, and take some decisions about, you know, do we clear those and build houses? What do we do? But if you look down at Smithfield and that part of the city, and you walk up Piccadilly, actually that's the sort of model that I think we're aiming for: a good quality accommodation offer with high quality spacing for businesses, with a really nice leisure offer on top of it. And we can build that. And I think if that all does come together on the way that it's that we're working to deliver it, then I think in the next few years we'll see some radical transformation in the city. We'll keep some young people here. We'll bring some good jobs in. If we get that right, then actually there is a really, really bright future for the city.
1: So just to wrap up then, when is the entry deadline for the Small Business Awards, and where can everybody who's listening find out more information about that?
2: So it's open at the moment. The deadline will be around the last week of November, because we try and align this with the first weekend in December. Everything is being run via my website, which is garethsnell.org.uk. But basically, if you're listening to this and you've got a favourite business, and it might be that actually you're a business customer of a business that you want to nominate, and please do that. You can either do it through the website, you can just email it into me. There's information about it on my Facebook page, which my team admirably run. And you can make nominations via links there as well. But basically, if any way people want to contact me and they want to give us a nomination, we will harvest that. We will look at who that company is, and we'll find a way of recognising the brilliant work they're doing.
1: Gareth, thank you so much for coming on Business Spotlight. I hope you will return soon.
2: Yeah, happily. Thank you for having me.
1: No problem. That's Gareth Snell here on Business Spotlight with me, Sonia Farrell.
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3: If anything could have gone wrong, then it went wrong this week. 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
2: A Stoke-on-Trent murderer has died in prison. The Prisons and Probation Ombudsman has launched an investigation following the death of Lewis Crofts. The 34-year-old died at HMP Swaleside last month. Crofts was jailed for life for the murder of his girlfriend Kimberly Deakin at her home in Burslem in 2020. Police are investigating an arson attack that saw two fires started on a city street. Two fire engines were scrambled to Century Street on the outskirts of Hanley at 5 a.m. yesterday morning. Residents reported seeing police standing guard outside a house after fires at the front and back of the property. No one was reported injured. Stoke-on-Trent City Centre can be reinvigorated with more people living there. That's at the heart of Stoke-on-Trent City Council's master plan for the city centre, which was approved by the local authority's cabinet yesterday. The planning vision includes providing 750 new homes by 2030, as well as refreshed public spaces and a bus rapid transit system. A regeneration body will be set up to oversee the project. Paul Williams is Director for Place Marketing at Stoke-on-Trent City Centre Business Improvement District.
3: I have huge hope that we will see a different city centre. If we can bring in more urban housing development, good quality urban housing development, and we can deliver these 1,800 extra people living in the city centre, that creates footfall, it creates a sense of community and spirit. It actually means that the city centre can start to turn itself around.
2: A 21-mile water pipe could be built to channel water from a reservoir in Derbyshire to a treatment works in North Staffordshire. Severn Trent Water wants to see untreated water move from Carsington Water near Wirksworth to Titisworth Reservoir Treatment Works near Leek. An environmental impact assessment for the scheme has been submitted to the four local authority areas that the pipeline would run through. And firefighters rescued a 23-year-old horse after he got stuck in a ditch in North Staffordshire. Staffordshire Fire and Rescue Service was called to the incident in Wetley Rocks on Monday and rescued a horse called Snowy with the help of residents and a telehandler.
1: Sport news update.
2: Goals from Jordan Gabriel and Malice Asamoah helped Port Vale to a 2-0 victory over Mansfield Town in their Jersey Mike's trophy at Vale Park last night. And speaking after the game, manager John Brady said they've been working hard on improving their performance during the international break.
4: There's still a lot to work on, you know, ball retention at times, we can be better. I feel that defensively, out of possession, I feel we controlled them. There's still a lot more to work on, but lots of positives to take and we're trying to move forward.
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2: Bright and sunny spells this afternoon, although feeling cooler than yesterday in the northwesterly breeze, with a top temperature of 15 degrees Celsius.
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1: Staffordshire Police has become the first force in the Midlands to use a new AI-powered virtual assistant to help the public with basic non-urgent queries. It's called Bobby, and it aims to make it easier and faster for people to get answers to common questions. The virtual assistant is built into the live chat facility on their website and will run as a year-long pilot scheme. The virtual assistant acts as an additional service to the public alongside online forms, telephone lines and front counters. And if Bobby can't ask a question, it will connect the user to a human member of the team. Staffordshire Police say the tech can't be used to report a crime and will not replace the 999 emergency line. It comes after inspectors rated Staffordshire Police inadequate in how it responds to the public earlier in the summer. Chief Superintendent Matt

0: Morgan is the head of the Staffordshire Police Contact Centre. He said the introduction of Bobby is part of an ongoing investment to make sure that anyone who contacts them gets a timely and appropriate response. He hopes it will free up waiting times on the 101 non-emergency phone service too.
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0: Community Radio for Stoke-on-Trent and Newcastle-under-Lyme. This is Cross Rhythm City.
1: A council leader says local government reorganisation remains a dark cloud hanging over Newcastle-under-Lyme, despite the government pausing the process. Community Secretary Angela Rayner recently announced the planned overhaul of councils in Stoke-on-Trent and Staffordshire would be reviewed following updated legal advice. The proposed model for local government reorganisation would have seen Newcastle-under-Lyme, Stoke-on-Trent and the Staffordshire Moorlands merged under a new North Staffordshire Unitary Authority. That proposal was strongly opposed by Cabinet members at Newcastle Borough Council, who've criticised the City Council's heavy debt burden and raised concerns about a loss of Newcastle's historic identity. Council leader Jonathan Gullis told a recent Cabinet meeting that he was deeply frustrated at the North Staffordshire proposal being paused rather than cancelled.
2: Uncertainty continues to hang over our heads and therefore acts as a dark cloud when we want to have clear plans when it comes to investing in our community, like our town centres, like our parks, as well as making sure that we can outline for residents a longer term plan of what this authority will do under this administration.
1: Well, shortly before the government's announcement that it was pausing the process, the Borough Council had sent a pre-action letter to the government ahead of a potential legal challenge on LGR. Meanwhile, the Cabinet has also heard that work to explore ways of safeguarding Newcastle's borough status and mayoralty would continue.
3: I'm ready for a high octane, high adrenaline, blow the box, blow your cover, tsunami radio experience.
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2: From the Sky News Centre at 2, the Conservative leaders announced no one will pay inheritance tax on their family home if her party wins the next election. Kemi Badenoch's surprise move at the end of her party's conference in Birmingham echoed her plans last year to scrap stamp duty. Economist Paul Johnson warns the Tory leaders undoing any good that might have come from the policy.
3: By basically saying, if all of your wealth is tied up in a great big house, which once you're 80 you really don't need, I'm going to give you a great big incentive to stay in that enormous great house that may be completely inappropriate for you until the point at which you die. I think it's a very, very bad policy.
2: Labour's accused her of prioritising the wealthiest. Prosecutors allege a man accused of a terror plot against Nigel Farage researched prominent people as he appeared in court. Our home editor, Jason Farrell, is outside Westminster Magistrates Court.
4: We also heard that Nigel Farage's partner on the 20th of April last year came home to find that the door had been damaged, that the wooden frame was hanging off, and that there was lighter fuel in the porch.
2: 28-year-old Joshua Kerry, who's also been charged with the murder of Anne Widdecombe in Devon in July, is due before the Old Bailey on Friday. A former college lecturer has been jailed for 6 years for a crash which killed a husband and wife in Fife in December. Sophie Hines also been handed a decade-long driving ban. Unions claim they've been reassured no frontline workers will lose their jobs and Royal Mail's plan to axe 2,500 positions. It won't involve compulsory redundancies either. Sir Kevin Sinfield says Rob Burrow would be laughing but enormously proud of his knighthood. The ex-Leeds and England Rugby League star's been honoured for services to sport and motor neurone disease after campaigning in memory of his late friend. And IKEA's taking on the likes of eBay and Vinted with its own second-hand marketplace. Company bosses say the way people furnish their homes has now changed. That's the latest.
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If his bill runs higher than this, I'll pay you the next time I'm here."

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All of the wrong that I've done just make me feel like if I go to him, he gonna neglect me. I was determined to see if this talk about Jesus was real, cause I wanna be ready.

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2: From the Sky News Centre at 3, Kemi Badenoch announced reforms to inheritance tax if the Conservatives win the next election. Closing her party's conference, the Tory leader promised to remove it on family homes, but stopped short of abolishing it altogether. She says they'll also allow couples to leave an additional £1 million tax-free. Here's the reaction from delegates in Birmingham.
3: I am going ka-ching because that is the effect on us personally, which is fantastic.
4: It's the best I'd ever heard, and it promises so much of the future for everyone in the country. I thought it was tremendous.
5: I think they're going to start to see that we are back and we are here to win and fix the country.
2: Labour claims the Tories haven't changed. A man accused of murdering Anne Widdecombe has appeared in court charged over an alleged terror plot against Nigel Farage. 28-year-old Joshua Carey is accused of researching targets and trying to get into the home of the Reform UK leader. Royal Mail has announced plans to cut up to 2,500 jobs by the end of next year. The company insists postal workers and drivers won't be affected. Five people have been arrested on suspicion of inciting racial hatred outside the Board of Deputies of British Jews. Protests in London are happening on the anniversary of Hamas' October 7th attacks on Israel. Arsenal manager Mikel Arteta has signed a deal with the club until 2030. The Spaniard delivered their first Premier League title in 22 years last season and took them to the final of the Champions League. Former Arsenal striker Alan Smith says fans will be relieved.
6: I don't think there was any real suggestion that he was going to go somewhere else, but there'll be no shortage of suitors in the European game. Some of the European giants, I'm sure, would have had their eyes on him because he's clearly a very talented manager and coach. So, yeah, really good news.
2: And Hayden Panettiere's former fiancé Vladimir Klitschko claims jewellery belonging to the actress has been sold to a pawn shop by someone not in her family. The former boxer's filed for temporary guardianship of her estate as they share a daughter called Kaya. That's the latest.
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4: This music may contain hope is the ambitious second album from Ray. Blending jazz, soul and pop with moments of breathtaking musical grandeur, Ray pairs raw and vulnerable songwriting with spectacular musicianship. It's a bold, unrestrained journey through heartbreak, insecurity and self-doubt, searching for the light on the other side. Gloriously expansive and theatrical. Ultimately, this music does exactly what it says. It contains hope. Don't miss the number one selling album from Ray. This music may contain hope.

0: Martin Smith, to me, probably one of his best tracks as a solo artist, Post Delirious. That's great and glorious. Hello, good afternoon. Welcome along to City Drive right here on Crossrooms, your community radio station. On the way, music from Brandon Lake and 21 Pilots. Chris Manford will be here with a late local news as well. Late because I have an interview to bring to you now. And, of course, today is the third anniversary of the Hamas attacks on Israel. And yesterday, our reporter based out in Israel met with a man called Levi Hazen, and he has filmed a new documentary called Shadows of October Israel Under Siege.
1: I'm with Levi Hazen, and we're talking about the new documentary Shadows of October Israel Under Siege. Now, what is this documentary about, Levi?
2: Yeah, well, Paul, this documentary is about the worldwide surge of anti-Semitism that's taken place since October 7th. So there's a lot of films out there, and rightly so, that look at what happened on that fateful day with the horrific massacre of the Jewish people. But what we did was we went to campuses like Columbia University in New York City, and then we went over to Israel, and we interviewed a range of different people for their perspectives. We interviewed, of course, survivors of the Nova Music Festival, as well as Israeli soldiers, Arab Israelis, and even, you know, one of my favorite interviews in the film was with Itamar Marcus, who's the director of Palestinian Media Watch. And so we basically came at this film, of course, from a Christian perspective, asking where was God with the events of October 7th and what followed, and, you know, trying to figure out what's driving the global surge of anti-Semitism that we're seeing still today.
1: Has it shocked you and surprised you that Israel could be attacked in such a vicious way, and then after that, anti-Semitism has just sort of went out of control?
2: Yeah, I think what I had expected to happen after the invasion by Hamas is that Israel would get some sympathy, you know, for a short while after the Holocaust and the events of World War II, there was some international sympathy. And, you know, we did see some world leaders visiting the kibbutzes right outside of the Gaza Strip and offering their condolences. But I'll tell you what, Paul, within the week after October 7th, there were people in the streets calling for Israel's destruction. And it really did shock me. What Hamas did didn't shock me, because Hamas has been very clear about what they stand for many years. But the reaction of college students and others who have been swept up in this anti-Semitic fury has absolutely shocked me.
1: Well, I actually heard on GB News today that the pro-Palestine mob were actually putting in requests to march on the streets on October the 7th as the terrorist attack was still taking place. So, you know, it's really, really been shocking, hasn't it, to see how anti-Semitism has surged over this time. Why is it important to make a documentary like this?
2: Well, it's important for several reasons from our perspective. Number one, you know, the Jewish people have gifted the world with so many things. Of course, something that we hold dear at Rushing River Productions is a relationship with God, right? And God, in his divine sovereignty and choosing, chose the Jewish people, and he gave his holy written word, the Bible, to the Jewish people, had them pen and preserve it. And then, you know, I believe that through the Jewish people has come the Messiah, the savior of all mankind, but specifically the king of Israel. And so we want to stand with the Jewish community and not be silent, as other generations have certainly been silent. So that's number one. Number two, though, is a quest for truth. And there's competing narratives out there about what happened on October 7th, about what happened in the months afterward and so forth. And so what did happen? You know, I want the truth, no matter where that leads me. And so this documentary is a pursuit of that truth, to say, is the primary narrative being dispersed by major global media outlets, is that really the narrative? And so that's what we seek to do in this documentary, is to find the true narrative.
1: Is it dangerous today to actually stand as a Christian Zionist? Because we've seen, particularly in the UK, where the Green Party have just voted to say that Zionism is racism. So do you feel that you'll get a sense of backlash because you are standing with the Jewish people?
2: Well, I was unaware of that recent vote, Paul. As you and I both know, this game has been played before. In 1975, the United Nations declared Zionism is racism, only to rescind it in the early 90s. So this is just another case of libeling Israel and the Jewish people. You know, I think depending on where you're at in the world, it's more dangerous than others. For me, you know, when I wear my Israel soccer jersey, I definitely get looks. I've received some verbal comments and so forth. And the reality of living in the United States of America today, even, is if you're going to put on something with the Star of David, if you're going to put on something like my Israeli soccer jersey says Israel right on the front, you better be ready for some kind of verbal assault at the least.
1: Wow. Yeah.

0: Is it important to hear testimonies of the people who've actually went through this nightmare?
1: Absolutely. I mean, the world has always had a view of the Jewish people that the only good Jewish person is one on whose neck we're standing, the one who's trampled, the one who's living in poverty. And, you know, the world does not want to offer any kind of sympathy generally to the Jewish people. And so, yes, don't just read about the events that happened in terms of casualty numbers and so forth, although those numbers are important. Listen to the stories of their humanity. Listen to the stories of their pain and their grief and emotion. And it's not just something that happened on the 7th and then was gone a week later. As you know, Paul, Israelis today are still living with some type of a post-traumatic stress disorder, not only because of the evils that were perpetuated on that day, but because of how the world has responded in the years since, only serving to keep the wound open. And so my prayer is that Shadows of October, Israel Under Siege, will serve as a hug to the Jewish community, that they can say, you know what, there are those who are not even Jewish, who are seeing what we're seeing, and who are standing with us in this rising fight against anti-Semitism. You know, despite my name being Levi Paul, I'm not Jewish. I'm about as Gentile as they come, born in the cornfields of Indiana. And yet, God has placed on my heart a great love for the Jewish people. We have so many Israeli friends. I've been to Israel more than 15 times, lived there for a year. And I knew that the things that people were saying about Israel, they're a genocidal terrorist state, they're an apartheid state, you name it. I already knew before they went out into the streets that those things weren't true because I know Israel. I always say, if you want to tell me you've been to Israel without telling me you've been to Israel, just tell me you think Israel's an apartheid state. And I know that you've never stepped foot there.
0: So Israel's been fighting an actual war and doing very well with that, but they've been losing the media war. So do you feel that you're adding and contributing to the media war to help get Israel's message across?
1: Absolutely. We're pushing back against what I've termed the Columbia narrative, which is where we first encountered this largely. And you're exactly right, Paul. Israel's fighting a seven-front war, many of whom are against Iranian terrorist proxies, but also major militaries. And, you know, the IDF is really good about finding those terrorist tunnels and collapsing them. The Iron Dome system is wonderful in the fact that it can detect a missile coming into Israel and shoot it down if it's headed toward a populated area. The Mossad is a wonderful intelligence apparatus, and they keep track of all kinds of things. Those are the seven fronts, but the reality is, Paul, is that there's an eighth front. And that eighth front is the battle over the narrative in the hearts and minds of the nations. And that is a front that the IDF or Mossad, or no matter what the intelligence is of Israel services, they cannot win that front. It is a front that is going to have to be won, in my opinion, by the church at large. It's going to have to be won by Christians who give a darn about the truthful narrative, about Christians who believe what the Bible says about Israel, not what the news media says about Israel. And it's a battle that's waging. It's an eighth front. Everybody's in the battle, regardless of whether they want to be or not. And either you're going to be silent and history will remember you for being silent, or you're going to speak up and do something about it.
0: Of course, when you hear something like there's a famine in Israel, and you think if you're going to go out on the streets and say, you know, this is what Israel is doing, it sounds like a very good thing to do, to stand and declare this is what Israel's doing. But then months and months later, you find out your demonstration was based on a lie. And that's what Israel is having to face, isn't it?
1: Absolutely. Yeah. And it's nothing new, right? So it's basically anti-Semitism is the same old hatred, but it just keeps changing costumes over and over again.
0: Did you ask the question in the documentary, where was God in all of this?
1: Yeah, we do ask that specific question. And, you know, between interviews, I, as the presenter, said, where was God in all of this? And I believe that it was that question that led us to talk with an Arab Israeli pastor who gave us a very biblical perspective about, you know, how just because God is watching over Israel, just as he's watching over individuals, doesn't mean that no harm befalls those people. But what we can be assured of is that God is with Israel and the Jewish people, just as he's with individuals who are living among the nations. The reconciliation of a good God with evil has been something that humans have struggled with, you know, for eons, and the conversation's not going to go away. I think the Bible gives us the best definition of that, that ultimately God's not responsible for the evil being perpetrated, whether it's an individual wrong against you or one of our listeners or viewers, or whether it's on a national level, as October 7th was. God's not responsible for those things. We have something called sin. We have something called human free will. And it's humans and the deceiver of mankind who's responsible for those things, not a good God who protects us from many things that we never even see coming or we may never know about, but doesn't protect us from any kind of harm. That's never a promise in the Bible.
0: We had over 1,200 people killed on October the 7th. We've seen anti-Semitism rise all around the world. Do you think God is turning this round and actually using the anti-Semitism to bring the Jews home?
1: I think that God's purposes are manifold in this, right? So God is a professional at taking difficult and even bad circumstances and bringing good out of them. That's just what he does, right? And we have to remember that God is good even when our circumstances are difficult or challenging. God's purposes are good even when circumstances are difficult and challenging. And so absolutely, we've seen a lot of good come out of this already, just in terms of bridge building between the Christian community and the Jewish communities, right? I mean, that's been a wonderful thing. It's opened doors for conversations about our love for the Jewish people and our belief in the state of Israel and its existence. So yes, I don't think it means that the wounds aren't there and still open, but both things can be true at the same time. There can still be trauma. There can still be sadness, and we can still recognize the wrongs while also holding at the same time that God has good purposes amidst difficulties.
0: It'll be 3 years tomorrow since October the 7th happened. Will Israel heal from this, or will this be a deep wound?
1: Of course, I don't know the future. I think for the rest of my lifetime, it's going to continue to be a deep wound, much like the Shoah has been a deep wound for the past, 70 plus years. I wish it weren't so, but I do know that the Bible offers great hope amidst the difficulties as well. And the Bible tells us that one day Israel's going to be restored, not only to her land, but she's going to be regenerated to her God. And so there is hope for Israel. God is going to accomplish his purposes because his word says it, and his word is 100% accurate. But it doesn't mean there's not difficulties before we get there. You are

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2: A three-month-old baby girl who died while camping with her family has been named by police. Lacey May Oxford was pronounced dead at the scene in Woodlands near Cheslin Hay in Staffordshire on the 5th of September. An inquest in Stoke-on-Trent earlier heard that police said Lacey's death remains unexplained. Two men and two women were previously arrested on suspicion of murder. They remain on conditional bail. It's emerged inspectors raised immediate concerns following a visit to Stoke-on-Trent's main hospital. The Care Quality Commission inspected A&E and medical care at the Royal Stoke in August, raising concerns about corridor care, medicines management and aspects of acute medical care. Chief Executive Simon Constable say they responded to the concerns promptly. A Stoke-on-Trent murderer has died in prison. The Prisons and Probation Ombudsman has launched an investigation following the death of Lewis Crofts. The 34-year-old died at HMP Swaleside last month. Crofts was jailed for life for the murder of his girlfriend Kimberly Deakin at her home in Burslem in 2020. Police are investigating an arson attack that saw two fires started on a city street. Two fire engines were scrambled to a property on Century Street on the outskirts of Hanley at 5 a.m. yesterday morning. Nobody was reported injured. Stoke-on-Trent city centre can be reinvigorated with more people living there. That's at the heart of Stoke-on-Trent City Council's master plan for the city centre, which was approved by the local authority's cabinet yesterday. The planning vision includes providing 750 new homes by 2030. A regeneration project will be set up to oversee the project. Paul Williams is the Director for Place Marketing at the Stoke-on-Trent City Centre Business Improvement District.
3: And I have huge hope that we will see a different city centre. If we can bring in more

0: urban housing development, good quality urban housing development, and we can deliver these 1,800 extra people living in the city centre, that creates footfall, it creates a sense of community and spirit. It actually means that the city centre can start to turn itself around.
1: Sport News Update.
2: Under pressure, Port Vale manager John Brady said they've been working hard on improving their performance during the international break. Goals from Jordan Gabriel and Malice Asamoah helped Vale to a 2-0 win over Mansfield Town in their Jersey Mike's trophy game at home last night.
3: There's still a lot to work on, you know, ball retention at times, we can be better. I feel that defensively, out of possession, I feel we controlled them. There's still a lot more to work on, but lots of positives to take and we're trying to move forward.
2: And Vale are back in action at home against Grimsby on Saturday.
1: Cross Rhythms weather.
2: There's a chance of showers this evening, but there'll be clear skies overnight with a low of 6 degrees Celsius. Tomorrow we'll begin with lots of sunshine and light winds and feeling autumnal in the cool northwesterly breeze. Cloud will thicken through the afternoon with rain arriving by the evening and with a top temperature of 14 degrees.
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5: Thanks to Chris for the local news. He'll be here around about 4:30 with another bulletin. We've got about 16 minutes before the national headlines. We'll have 21 pilots before then, plus some Brandon Lake in a minute, after we've done today's classic track. And this is an all-time classic from the 1990s, probably around about 93. This is Rick Elias, and I wouldn't need you in

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2: You probably think you're pretty good at multitasking behind the wheel. 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
5: Many of us, of course, have seen both the movie and the video clip of Men in Black. We remember how each MIB carries a gadget which, when flashed at someone's face, causes their memories to be

God is in the business not of erasing your memories, but healing them. He wants you not to just simply leave the past behind, but for you to be transformed into a whole new person, learn from the past, healed of your hurts, cleansed from all your own wrongdoing, and moving into a future of new values, new life, and new hope. God sees things that you do not see, and He's been places you did not be. He is like a galaxy defender. He works in secret, exists in shadows. Like an MIB, you never quite know where G-O-D is at. But trust me that you can

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3: From the Sky News Centre at 4, Kemi Badenoch ended her second Conservative Party conference as leader with a surprise promise.
4: Passing on your home to your family is one of the most human instincts. So, conference, the next Conservative government will legislate so nobody will ever pay inheritance tax on their family home.
3: She says couples would also be able to leave an additional £1 million tax-free to their loved ones if her party wins the next election. The Tory leader also accused Labour of being reckless with spending, who in turn claim that the Conservatives will put Britain into reverse. A man accused of murdering Anne Widdecombe has appeared in court charged with preparing acts of terrorism, including against Nigel Farage. Joshua Kerry, who's 28, is accused of trying to enter the home of the Reform UK leader. A man's admitted sexually assaulting a woman who was drugged and raped by her husband for more than 20 years. 38-year-old Sean Pearce from Stockport was due to go on trial later this month with 11 other men, who all deny various allegations against the same woman. Sir Kevin Sinfield says his late friend Rob Burrow would be laughing but proud after he received a knighthood. The former rugby league star was honoured after raising more than £11 million for motor neurone disease charities.
5: I'm delighted to receive the award, but it's on behalf of the M&D community. I think just incredibly proud of the way people have come together and fought. Obviously, Rob is never far from the mind, and the Burrow family, and then the M&D families we've met over the last 6 or 7 years.
3: High street chain Boots is getting a new owner. Whittington Investments has announced a deal to buy the retailer for £6.7 billion. And Arthur Ferry is through to the second round of the Shanghai Masters Tennis. The Brit beat former US Open champion Marin Cilic in straight sets. It's his first ATP Tennis Tour win since August. That's the latest. I'm Imante Falkenstein.
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2: Welcome back, and a brilliant way to start the second hour of City Drive for your Wednesday afternoon. Koki there and Walk Away. What a strong song. Sofika's on the way. The brilliant new Jelly Roll track as well, plus JJ Heller. And the Talking Health team will be talking about the 10,000 steps myth. Here's Tori Kelly now, and that thing you

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With Talking Health, I'm Kieran Bannister. A widely circulated folk wisdom claims there's a magic number of steps for a healthy life, 10,000. Walking more is absolutely good for you, but it turns out 10,000 was never medically ratified. It actually started life as a brand name. The goal originated from Japanese marketing. In 1965, fitness was booming after the Tokyo Olympics. A clock company named Yamasa launched a pedometer called Manpoke, literally the 10,000 steps meter. It has been observed that the Japanese character for 10,000 looks like a little person walking. There was, at least, some rough calorie math behind the sum, but no studies had tested whether 10,000 steps help people live longer, healthier lives. It was a catchy, round number, and it seems to have stuck. This number may seem so monumental to some because so much of modern life happens sitting down. Walking used to be more built into the day. This summer, England's chief medical officer, Sir Chris Whitty, pointed out that hybrid working and online shopping make it very easy to do very little moving. The simple act of walking has gone from something that simply happened to something we have to plan. The latest figures show around 1 in 4 adults in England does less than 30 minutes of activity a week. When none of the steps are happening outside of free time, the 10k figure seems unsurmountable. What then should one aim for instead? Studies have found the biggest gains come right at the bottom. The UK's activity guidelines, refreshed this summer, say the same. Last year, a major review pulled dozens of studies. Its headline finding? 7,000 steps a day was linked with a 47% lower risk of early death than 2,000. Plus, a lower risk of heart disease, dementia, depressive symptoms, and falls later in life. Beyond 7,000, the extra benefits are lesser. Under 60s may keep benefiting up to 8 or 10,000. But for most of us, 7,000 is a realistic floor to build towards. Once walking needs planning, it helps to keep count. Most smartphones can track your steps. Millions of us now wear a smartwatch or fitness tracker. Studies have found paying attention with a smart device tends to add around 1,800 steps a day. But check your settings. Some trackers will start everyone on 10,000 by default, while others set your goal from your own recent activity. Trust the step count over the calorie count. Wearables tend to be decent at counting steps, but far less reliable at estimating calories burned. So, the modern movement solution? Look at your average daily steps over the past month. Your phone may well have been counting all along. Make your own median your floor and hit it every day. Then raise it by about 1,000 steps, roughly 10 minutes of walking. Build those steps back into your day. Walk part of the commute. Take calls on your feet. Stroll after dinner. Small steps turn into big steps with enough attention. With Talking Health, I'm Kieran Bannister.

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2: Here's Alex, pedalling off to work. And here's Nikki, driving off for a morning coffee. 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Allow at least 1.5 metres when overtaking cyclists, or more if driving over 30 miles per hour. 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

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Here is Jake now. This will take us up to the local news and weather.

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2: A three-month-old baby girl who died while camping with her family has been named by police. Lacey May Oxford was pronounced dead at the scene in Woodlands near Cheslin Hay in Staffordshire on the 5th of September. An inquest in Stoke-on-Trent earlier heard that police said Lacey's death remains unexplained. Two men and two women were previously arrested on suspicion of murder. They remain on conditional bail. It's emerged inspectors raised immediate concerns following a visit to Stoke-on-Trent's main hospital. The Care Quality Commission inspected A&E and medical care at the Royal Stoke in August, raising concerns about corridor care, medicines management and aspects of acute medical care. Chief Executive Simon Constable say they responded to the concerns promptly. A Stoke-on-Trent murderer has died in prison. The Prisons and Probation Ombudsman has launched an investigation following the death of Lewis Crofts. The 34-year-old died at HMP Swaleside last month. Crofts was jailed for life for the murder of his girlfriend Kimberly Deakin at her home in Burslem in 2020. Police are investigating an arson attack that saw two fires started on a city street. Two fire engines were scrambled to a property on Century Street on the outskirts of Hanley at 5 a.m. yesterday morning. Nobody was reported injured. Stoke-on-Trent city centre can be reinvigorated with more people living there. That's at the heart of Stoke-on-Trent City Council's master plan for the city centre, which was approved by the local authority's cabinet yesterday. The planning vision includes providing 750 new homes by 2030. A regeneration project will be set up to oversee the project. Paul Williams is the Director for Place Marketing at the Stoke-on-Trent City Centre Business Improvement District.
3: And I have huge hope that we will see a different city centre. If we can bring in more urban housing development, good quality urban housing development, and we can deliver these 1,800 extra people living in the city centre, that creates footfall, it creates a sense of community and spirit. It actually means that the city centre can start to turn itself around.
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2: Under pressure, Port Vale manager John Brady said they've been working hard on improving their performance during the international break. Goals from Jordan Gabriel and Malice Asamoah helped Vale to a 2-0 win over Mansfield Town in their Jersey Mike's trophy game at home last night.
4: There's still a lot to work on, you know, ball retention at times, we can be better. I feel that defensively, out of possession, I feel we controlled them. There's still a lot more to work on, but lots of positives to take and we're trying to move forward.
2: And Vale are back in action at home against Grimsby on Saturday.
1: Cross Rhythm's weather.
2: There's a chance of showers this evening, but there'll be clear skies overnight with a low of 6 degrees Celsius. Tomorrow we'll begin with lots of sunshine and light winds and feeling autumnal in the cool northwesterly breeze. Cloud will thicken through the afternoon with rain arriving by the evening and with a top temperature of 14 degrees.
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1: Bodie and his brilliant cover of Brandon Lake's Gratitude. Thanks to Chris for the local news before that. It is 4:40, just gone. John Smith is talking about the voices in your head. Do you have some? He's got an explanation, I suspect. That's coming up soon. We've got Wilder Woods and Geo on the way as well. Now, if you've got a ring on it, put your left hand up. Here's KB, Ecclesio and Terrion.

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3: American psychiatrist Dr. Martin Seligman tells us that so many of us make the huge mistake of giving total trust to the voices in our heads. Seligman notes that depression is so widespread nowadays, partly because people can overtrust and believe in their inner voice. Sometimes the inner voice tells us that we are of little value, a loser, forever doomed to failure. So often we simply lie to ourselves, wallowing in self-pitying gloom. Jesus tells us that each of us is of phenomenal value and greatly treasured by God. There is another inner voice, not just your own voice, which calls you to override your doubts, disillusions and fears, to fill you with hope, energizing vision and direction for the future. Listen to the voice of truth, faith, hope and optimism. This is John Smith.

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2: From the Sky News Centre at 5, Kemi Badenoch closed the Conservative Party conference with a surprise pledge. Cam Hall reports from Birmingham.
3: Nobody will ever pay inheritance tax on their family home.
4: The Tory leader says that will become law if her party wins the next election. She also attacked Labour's spending plans. Health Secretary Yvette Cooper says the Conservatives' priorities are wrong.
5: Those with the highest incomes rather than looking at people who need help with the cost of living.
4: Mrs. Badenoch also refused to unite with reform, leaving members happy.
6: It's the best I'd ever heard.
7: I am going ka-ching.
8: We are back and we are here to win and fix the country.
4: The Tories remain third in most polls.
2: A former college lecturer who caused the deaths of a couple in a head-on crash while drink driving has been jailed for 6 years. Jatinder Kaur and Satwant Singh died in Fife last December. Sophie Hind, who's 33, has been banned from driving for a decade. Judge Michael O'Grady said she'd made plans to be picked up from a Christmas party.
9: Those arrangements fell through. And on returning home, for reasons which are unclear and indeed inexplicable beyond a mind clouded by drink, you took the wholly irresponsible and fateful decision to drive elsewhere.
2: Reform UK has cleared itself of breaking electoral law over foreign donations. It admits, though, two senior figures said wrong and careless things. High street chain Boots has been sold for almost £7 billion. Canadian company Whittington will acquire the business, subject to checks. Sir Kevin Sinfield says Rob Burrow would be laughing but proud of his knighthood. The former rugby league star's raised millions of pounds for motor neurone disease charities in honour of his late friend. And Southampton boss Tonda Eckert has escaped an immediate ban from football after the club's spying scandal. He's instead been handed a suspended 6-week ban and £28,000 fine. From Sky News, I'm Amante Falkenstein.
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1: Eau Claire and Changing. Welcome back. Final hour City Drive. We've got Sasina, Elijah Thomas and Forrest Frank all lined up. Plus, before the local news, my choice cut this week is by Ella Langley. It's called Speaking Terms. Looking forward to playing that one again around about 5:25. Here's Roy Tosh now. This is his current track. I Like It.

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1: Here's Alex, pedalling off to work. And here's Nikki, driving off for a morning coffee. You know the drill, Nikki. Allow at least 1.5 metres when overtaking cyclists, or more if driving over 30 miles per hour. And for horse riders, like Joe on Daisy here, slow down to under 10 miles per hour and allow at least 2 metres. Whoever you meet, travel like you know them. 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
2: 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Confessions of a Church Kid by Rachel DeLong. 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

0: Charlene Neal and Be All Right. Now, arguably the artist of the year is an artist called Ella Langley. She's currently number 2 in the UK charts and number 2 in the US charts, having been number 1 for, I think, 24 weeks in the States. And she did hit number 1 here in the UK. She's a country music artist as well. So crossing over to the kind of national charts doesn't happen that often. I think it's been a couple of decades here in the UK before a country artist has hit number 1. But she has an amazing story to tell of how her faith has come alive. And my choice cut this week is by her. It's called Speaking Terms. And here she is saying a little bit about her story, which also includes a reference to that song, Speaking Terms.
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2: My bass player walked up, and my face was obviously swollen. I'd been crying, and he said, are you okay? And y'all know when someone asks you if you're okay when you ain't. I just lost my mind, and I went into this little kitchenette area, and I was like bracing each side, and here I go, I'm having this panic attack again, and now I'm like embarrassed on top of feeling this way. And they just sat there. My drummer ends up coming in. First he came in the room, like, is someone fighting? Like, what's happening? And they just sat there and looked me in the eyes and said, we've got you. And they just let me have it. I mean, it was just like the most intense thing, and they just literally sat there with me so I could have two people standing there with me. I finally calmed myself down a little bit, and my drummer asked if he could pray for me. And up until this point, I've always had a relationship with my faith and the Lord, but it's been kind of a rocky road. I grew up in the church. I learned how to sing from singing hymnals. But there were, especially the first few years in this, it was that unworthy thing. You know, I felt like, oh, well, I do dumb stuff all the time, and I'm playing in bars, and I'm singing about this, and I'm doing that. You know, I ain't good enough for that, or I'm not worthy. And I just kind of avoided it. I was an avoidant with that thing, you know. And he asked to pray for me, and I told him no, because two things. One, I thought if I heard him pray for me for the first time, I would lose it again. Two, I don't know, it just made me feel uncomfortable in that way, it scares me. And so I go down, it's finally time to leave. We're so late. The Uber's been waiting for 45 minutes. I have never seen an Uber. Yeah. But I've never seen an Uber. Even then, though, like, you know, they'll just, after 3-4 minutes of waiting, they'll just see you later. You got to find a new Uber. I get in the car, and I am just devastated because I'm like, wow, way to go, winner. Like, here you are. You are most nominated walking in here, and you're having a terrible time. Like, of course, you're trying to ruin this for you and everyone else. And those were all like the thoughts coming to my head. And we're sitting in this Uber, and there's a song on the record I haven't even said yet. It's called Speaking Terms. It's the only outside song that I talked about. My best friend Joy Beth and Helene Cronin wrote it. And Joy Beth, we've played rounds for so long. It's just a song that I've sang harmonies on every writer's round we did. And it's pretty much a song about being on speaking terms with God and feeling disconnected from that. And that just kind of came into my mind. We're at the stoplight, and there's this one white car, and then there are all these black cars around it. And I was like, you know, that's kind of like what the devil's doing to me right now, it feels like. And I hadn't really thought this way before, you know what I mean, 100%. And all these thoughts come to my mind, and feels like I'm getting attacked from all different angles, and there's this one amazing thing happening, but for some reason, my brain's not letting it happen. And I said, it'd be kind of crazy if another white car came. Here comes another white car. I said, it'd be crazy if another white car, here comes another one. Well, no way, not, here comes another one. And like this flood of the exact same color white car, I'm sitting there like, what? That's a coincidence. And I look over at this point, I hadn't heard any of what was happening on the radio. It was real quiet. And it said religious radio. And what? And I look back over out the window, and there's a white car with a He is Greater sign on the back of it. Mm-hmm. So I'm sitting there having the most insane God moment I've had in my life. I, like I said, grew up in church. I've watched revivals where people would come in and say, I felt him talking to me. I heard him talking to me, but I was just like, this is what they're talking about. And I look back over, and my manager's like, well, I don't think the bags are going to make it. I think, hey, we have to fly everything. And I immediately snap out of that. I don't hear anything else. And I'm just beating myself up again over the corner. And the Uber driver, we can't find who she was. We've looked everywhere. But she looks at me in the rearview mirror and has no idea the moment that I'm having in this back seat. Looks at me in the eyes and said, God's got you. What? She said, God's got you. She said, I went through something early on in my life. I lost my baby son, and I thought that was going to kill me, but God had me the whole entire time, and I just felt called to tell you that right now. And she didn't speak great English. She just put her hand back here. My grandma used to sing hymns to me and just kind of rubbed my leg and sang a hymn, and I just sat there and cried like a little kid, and just for the first time in my life, accepted that presence that has been there the whole entire time.

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6: A three-month-old baby girl who died while camping with her family has been named by police. Lacey May Oxford was pronounced dead at the scene in woodlands near Cheslin Hay in Staffordshire on the 5th of September. An inquest in Stoke-on-Trent earlier heard that police said Lacey's death remains unexplained. Two men and two women were previously arrested on suspicion of murder. They remain on conditional bail. It's emerged inspectors raised immediate concerns following a visit to Stoke-on-Trent's main hospital. The Care Quality Commission inspected A&E and medical care at the Royal Stoke in August.

0: scrambled to a property on Century Street on the outskirts of Hanley at 5 a.m. yesterday morning. Nobody was reported injured. Stoke-on-Trent city centre can be reinvigorated with more people living there. That's at the heart of Stoke-on-Trent City Council's master plan for the city centre, which was approved by the local authority's cabinet yesterday. The planning vision includes providing 750 new homes by 2030. A regeneration project will be set up to oversee the project. Paul Williams is the Director for Place Marketing at the Stoke-on-Trent City Centre Business Improvement District.
1: I have huge hope that we will see a different city centre. If we can bring in more urban housing development, good quality urban housing development, and we can deliver these 1,800 extra people living in the city centre, that creates footfall, it creates a sense of community and spirit. It actually means that the city centre can start to turn itself around.
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0: Under pressure, Port Vale manager John Brady said they've been working hard on improving their performance during the international break. Goals from Jordan Gabriel and Malice Asamoah helped Vale to a 2-0 win over Mansfield Town in their Jersey Mike's trophy game at home last night.
3: There's still a lot to work on, you know, ball retention at times, we can be better. I feel that defensively, out of possession, I feel we controlled them. There's still a lot more to work on, but lots of positives to take and we're trying to move forward.
0: And Vale are back in action at home against Grimsby on Saturday.
2: Cross Rhythms weather.
0: There's a chance of showers this evening, but there'll be clear skies overnight with a low of 6 degrees Celsius. Tomorrow we'll begin with lots of sunshine and light winds and feeling autumnal in the cool northwesterly breeze. Cloud will thicken through the afternoon with rain arriving by the evening and with a top temperature of 14 degrees.
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1: As mood swings from Holland into the final 16 minutes of today's show, we'll have MIA and Lee Vassy before the end, but looking down after the news, oldies and goodies tonight kicks off with John McLaughlin's What I Want. There's Johnny Lang in there, Corinne Bailey-Ray, Stevie Wonder. Also some Tree 63. Who else? The Katinas and many more. Charles Clay there as well. It's the best out of the day. Don't miss it. Right, here's probably a future oldie and goodie. Right now, it's a newie by Consumed by Fire. This is called Know Me By Name.

0: This is Cross Rhythm City Radio. 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
1: This music may contain hope is the ambitious second album from Ray. Blending jazz, soul and pop with moments of breathtaking musical grandeur, Ray pairs raw and vulnerable songwriting with spectacular musicianship. It's a bold, unrestrained journey through heartbreak, insecurity, and self-doubt, searching for the light on the other side. Gloriously expansive and theatrical. Ultimately, this music does exactly what it says. It contains hope. Don't miss the number one selling album from Ray. This music may contain hope.
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2: Canadian humanist John Ralston Saul is a former oil company executive turned award-winning author. He contrasts healthy doubt and uncertainty with the certainty with which today's corporate leaders have downsized their staff levels and dramatically altered our society. He notes that nothing of what they have done has solved the problems of poverty, unemployment, or crime or war. Furthermore, he states that the dominance of corporatism threatens to undermine the notion of public good because it has made self-interest all important. Beyond efficient and rational living, he says we must also keenly focus on creativity, common sense, intuition, memory, and ethics. Selfishness isn't bad just because it says so in the Bible. It's bad because it destroys people's lives and livelihoods. We need to turn our whole society, including government policy, around so that the lives of all might be nourished and enriched. This is John Smith.
3: Thanks, John, and that's it for another day. Stay tuned for oldies and goodies after the news. We'll go out with Phil Joel and Better Than I Found It. Bye.

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2: From the Sky News Centre at 6. Kemi Badenoch promised to scrap the tax on children inheriting family homes if her party returns to power. Closing the Conservative Party conference in Birmingham, she also took aim at what she called Labour's reckless spending and refused to unite with Reform UK. Health Secretary Yvette Cooper says the move won't help ordinary families.
3: We've seen a series of things where they've been focusing just on a small minority of people and sometimes those with the highest incomes, rather than looking at what do we do to support people who need help with the cost of living.
2: Reform says it's the Tories looking after their own. A court's heard allegations a man charged with terror offences against Nigel Farage researched prominent people and institutions. 28-year-old Joshua Kerry is also accused of ex-politician Anne Widdecombe's murder in Devon in July. Lawyers for death row inmate Krista Pike have asked a judge to let them inspect the syringes and other equipment used in her botched execution attempt in Tennessee. She was taken to hospital after two lethal injections failed last week. High street retailer Boots has been sold for £6.7 billion. Canadian company Whittington Investments will acquire its 1,800 stores across the UK and Ireland. Southampton boss Tonda Eckert's been handed a suspended six-week ban from football for the spying scandal that saw the club thrown out of last season's championship playoffs. Joe Rawson reports.
4: The German is free to continue his role despite admitting to misconduct charges relating to spying on opponents' training sessions during last season. An independent FA commission found he brought the game into disrepute, but accepted he didn't understand the practice was prohibited in England. He's also received a fine of £28,000, with Southampton hopeful the ruling brings an end to a regrettable episode.
2: And the King and Sir Elton John have been seen enjoying a soundcheck by Sky Newman ahead of her concert in central London tonight. She's performing at Apple's new venue at Battersea Power Station. And that's the latest. I'm Imante Falkenstein.
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3: From the Sky News Centre at 7, Krista Pike's lawyers are asking the state of Tennessee to preserve evidence from her botched execution attempts last week. The convicted murderer, who was on death row, survived two lethal injections. She's speaking limitedly. Her legal team want to inspect things like the syringes used. In court, state prosecutor John W. Ayers addressed that request.
4: Physical evidence was collected from the execution chamber. There may be some equipment that the plaintiffs are seeking in this motion that may not be in TDOC's possession. There may be portions of those IV lines that could have been still attached to Ms. Pike when she was transported to the hospital.
3: The Conservatives say they'll remove inheritance tax on family homes if they win the next general election. Loved ones are charged a 40% rate on estates above a certain threshold following a death, with critics warning it could prevent the elderly from downsizing. Anne Widdecombe's murder suspect has been in court charged with preparing acts of terrorism, including against Nigel Farage. 28-year-old Joshua Kerry's accused of researching targets. A college lecturer who admitted causing the deaths of a couple in a crash after drinking at a Christmas party has been jailed for 6 years. Sophie Hines also been banned from driving for a decade after hitting Jatinder Kaur and Satwant Singh in Fife last December. Their 10-year-old son was seriously injured. The family's lawyer Ryan Smith spoke on his behalf outside Edinburgh High Court.
5: Mum was always there for us with advice or just a sec on the phone. She always made things better. Nothing would ever come out trouble for our dad. He was a role model, showing us a way of working hard and supporting your family. He won't be there with us as we reach life's big milestones.
3: Boots has been sold to the Canadian branch of the billionaire Weston family. The deal's worth more than £6.5 billion. And Southampton head coach Tonda Eckert has avoided an immediate touchline ban. Instead, it's suspended for 6 weeks for his role in the Spygate scandal, where training sessions of rival teams were secretly filmed. And that's the latest. I'm Amante Falkenstein.
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2: From the Sky News Centre at 8, lawyers for death row inmate Krista Pike, who survived two execution attempts last week, say she's angry and confused after regaining consciousness. Two lethal injections failed in Tennessee. A US judge has ordered the state preserve evidence like syringes. Attorney Randy Spivey says she can't eat or swallow.
3: On Monday night, it was our understanding that Krista was brain dead and that life support would be removed the next day. But on Tuesday, to the shock of everyone, Krista woke up and began talking. I do not have an explanation for what happened between Monday night and Tuesday morning.
2: A GP's been remembered as a kind and loving mother as her husband's charged with her murder. Dr. Hannah Kane was found dead at home in the village of Dursingham in Norfolk on Sunday. Kemi Badenoch pitching the Conservatives as the no-nonsense party to take on Labour. The Tory leaders promised to scrap tax on children inheriting the family home, but stopped short of abolishing death duties completely. Closing her party's conference, she accused Reform UK of wanting to take us backwards and criticised what she called Labour's reckless spending. Here's Deputy Political Editor Sam Coates.
4: Reform will point out that only 2% of houses will benefit from today's announcement. Labour will point to the Tories backing the rich. The Tories will hope that they have set out new ground that will help them, particularly in the wealthy seats they used to have that were taken.
2: Boots has been sold to the Canadian branch of a billionaire family. The near £7 billion deal includes the Number 7 beauty company. A total of 11 people have been arrested at various pro-Palestine protests in central London, with marches too in Glasgow and Edinburgh. It's the third anniversary of Hamas attacks on Israel, which killed more than 1,200 people. And Southampton says the suspended ban handed to its manager ends a regrettable period in the club's history. Tonda Eckert is keeping his job despite admitting a role in spying on other clubs' training sessions last season. And that's the latest. I'm Amante Falkenstein.
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3: We mean business now, and we are determined to gain our rightful place in God's world.

I want to encourage you to speak that out as a declaration into the atmosphere around you tonight at the beginning of Breakthrough Nights. God, you are good. That is my position. 100% my declaration at the beginning of Breakthrough Nights tonight. Every other thing, that every other voice that would look to say differently, I reject that tonight. The truth is that you are good. You're a good God. And you are a good, good Father.

Can you embrace that lyric as a truth? He is perfect in all his ways to you, to us. It is the truth. He is perfect. He is just. His heart towards you is always good. Bible says he's always working for the good for those who love him according to his purposes. If you're following him, you're doing your best to walk after him, you might go through some difficult terrain, but don't allow your circumstances to change your perspective of God. God is the same yesterday, today, and forever. We're the ones with the fickle heart. Our hearts are deceitful above all things. We're so easily affected and tempted and swayed and distracted. We believe other voices very easily. As we keep maturing, though, we learn how to stand on the truths of who God is and allow that to reshape our position. And the power of that, of course, is that God is within you, teaching you, leading you. When you've embraced him as your Savior, embrace Jesus. The Bible says, or Jesus says, that he and the Father will come and make their home inside you, with you. And God's increasingly working to bring your heart, your soul, to peace from a place of trust, full trust of him.

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You know, there's nowhere you can run from God. Whether it's the deepest depths or the furthest distance, you'll always find God's there with you. You can't run away from God. The question is whether you surrender to Him. Allow Him to be the deliverer of your soul, the deliverer of your brokenness, the redeemer of your soul. Here's Ben Cantalong and his song, My Deliverer.

Jesus is your deliverer. He came and gave his life in order to break the power of sin and darkness and death that would look to hold you captive. In fact, there's no way you can get out of it unless you accept him as the perfect sacrifice for your sin. But when you do, you enter into a connection with him. It's like being aligned to life. Somebody told me once, alignment is very simple. It's just your pipe aligning to his pipe. And whenever we're running around or running away or avoiding or not submitting to his truth, we're not aligned, so we're not receiving all that he has for us coming through that pipe. If he's your deliverer, you want to be aligned with him so that his delivering power can be passed on and passed through into you.

That's a beautiful song from Christy Knuckles, Your Grace Amazes Me. So we need to reach out to that grace and ask for the power of grace to work in our lives. I want to read you a few quotes about the power of prayer and the importance of prayer. My thanks to the Praying for Politicians initiative for these quotes. William Barclay said this: prayer will never do our work for us. What it will do is strengthen us for work which must be done. John Ortberg says this: as long as we have unsolved problems, unfulfilled desires, and a mustard seed of faith, we have all we need for a vibrant prayer life. Isn't that true? Henry Nouwen says, prayer is the center of the Christian life. It's the only necessary thing. It is living with God in the here and now. And Oswald Chambers says this: prayer is not an exercise. It is the life of the saints. Beware of anything that stops the offering up of prayer. I'm going to play a song from Kim Walker-Smith now. It's called Just One Touch. I want to pause in the show at this moment and just invite you, if you know that there's an area in your heart, it might be a resistance, a hardness, a wrestle, a struggle, a hurt, a pain, a wound, but you know it's something that's kind of, it's put the brakes on your walk of faith. It's put your brakes on your desire to believe, to trust, to hope. But you know that actually you need to surrender it. Then while this song is playing, I just want to encourage you just to offer that as a prayer to God.

Just telling God how much you love him, you thank him, you praise him, honor him in your life. I'm going to play a song which will help you do that. Sing along to this one. It's called Jesus, We Love You.

I love that song. Delirious is one of their lesser known songs. It's called Touch, but possibly one of my favourites, I have to say. Well, I come to the end of Breakthrough Nights for another week, but I'm going to go out in the same kind of attitude in terms of just the power of God to touch your life, to reveal himself to you, let him know of his love for you, continuing love for you. And for you to experience some intimacy with him in that. You know, the Bible says God inhabits the praise of his people. If you've worshipped tonight, maybe you've sensed something of his presence. And it's amazing the liberty, the freedom that comes with his presence. If you've not experienced that, here's another song that will help you. Just end in these last 7 or 8 minutes. Just rest in his presence. Enjoy him. This is called Healing Oil.

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2: From the Sky News Centre at 9. Krista Pike's lawyers claim her life support was due to be withdrawn the day she regained consciousness and began to speak. The death row inmate survived two lethal injections last week, with a US judge now ordering the state of Tennessee to preserve relevant evidence. Defense attorney Luke Einan told a court concerns were raised months ago about her history of difficulty accessing veins.
3: The state has made no promises that Ms. Pike will not be subject to a future execution, and the evidence that we are seeking to preserve now is relevant for any future challenge that she makes, because, as we pled in January, the same thing is likely to happen.
2: The family of a GP found dead at her home in Norfolk say they're devastated. Hannah Kane was found in the village of Dursingham on Sunday. Her husband has been charged with murder. Kemi Badenoch pledged to scrap inheritance tax on family homes while also allowing couples to leave an additional £1 million tax-free. That's her plan for if the Conservatives win the next general election. 11 people have been arrested at pro-Palestine protests in central London, with marches in Glasgow and Edinburgh too. It's the third anniversary of Hamas attacks on Israel. Families whose babies died or were harmed under the care of maternity services in Leeds say they feel they've been listened to after meeting the health secretary. Yvette Cooper's predecessor Wes Streeting ordered an investigation last year. Amarjit Kaur Matharu, whose daughter Asis was stillborn in 2024, explained what went wrong in her case.
4: I was 33 weeks pregnant at Leeds General Infirmary. I was dismissed twice for having abdominal pain. Turned out that I had a massive bleed, so my daughter was stillborn and I almost died, so I was put in an induced coma. It all could have been prevented had they actually just scanned me and looked at me properly.
2: And high street retailer Boots has been bought by the Canadian branch of the billionaire Weston family. Their British interests include a majority share in Primark's owners. And that's the latest. I'm Amante Falkenstein.
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6: Don't you just hate the devil? Talk about one good-for-nothing liar. Ever since Adam and Eve in the Garden of Eden, he's been twisting the words of God in order to tempt God's people to sin and do what's wrong. Temptation is something even Jesus had to put up with when he took on the devil after fasting for 40 days and nights in the desert just before he started his 3 years of ministry on the earth. The devil tried even way back then to whisper rubbish into Jesus' ears, like, prove you're God by turning these stones into loaves of bread, and bow down to me and I'll give you all the kingdoms of the earth. Oh, do me a favor, devil, and just shut up. Just take your dumb lies and go back to hell. My master and savior who shut you up with scripture taught me to do the same when he prayed like this. Father in heaven, lead us not into temptation, but deliver us from evil. For yours is the kingdom and the power and the glory forever and ever. Amen.
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The conclusion I've come to is that God, even though he is God, does not always get his way. See, I don't see why else God would tell us to pray, let your will be done, let your kingdom come, if it was automatic. I think sometimes God is aching and bleeding and crying and weeping for stuff to happen, and it just doesn't. I think there are many battles that Satan wins, and sometimes it's not Satan winning, sometimes it's just the fall, just life stinks, and we just have to hang on. But God is always good, and that is my conviction. So I think it's about spiritual warfare, partly. Sometimes I think we just have to pray, we have to be faithful, and the miracles do happen, they just don't happen as often as we want. The one thing I do know is this: if when your prayers don't get answered, you think, oh, well, it's obviously not true, and you give up on God, you haven't solved anything, you've just made it worse. If, on the other hand, even though you might not understand why God sometimes doesn't answer your prayer, you at least say, I still believe there's a God, I still believe that he loves me, you

something you're just longing for God to do. It may be something you prayed for loads of times. It may be someone that you long to become a Christian. It may be some illness in your own life or someone that you care about. It may be just deep strongholds in your life that you want God to set free from. I want to invite you just to raise your hands now and just say, God, I want to receive from you a miracle. And you're half raising them saying, I want to receive a gift. And you're half raising them in defiance saying, and even if not, I'm still going to worship you anyway.

And you do not find hope by just listening to Bible studies and singing songs. 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
9: From the Sky News Centre at 10. A US judge has ordered evidence be preserved from last week's botched execution of murderer and death row inmate Krista Pike. She's regained consciousness and after two legal injections in Tennessee failed. A GP's been remembered as a kind and loving mother as her husband's been charged with her murder. Dr. Hannah Kane was found dead in the Norfolk village of Dursingham on Sunday. Kemi Badenoch closed the Conservative Party conference with a surprise pledge. Cam Hall reports from Birmingham.
10: Nobody will ever pay inheritance tax on their family home.
11: The Tory leader says that will become law if her party wins the next election. She also attacked Labour's spending plans. Health Secretary Yvette Cooper says the Conservatives' priorities are wrong.
12: Those with the highest incomes rather than looking at people who need help with the cost of living.
11: Mrs. Badenoch also refused to unite with reform, leaving members happy.
13: It's the best I'd ever heard.
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15: We are back and we are here to win and fix the country.
11: The Tories remain third in most polls.
9: Boots has been sold to the Canadian branch of the mega-wealthy Western family. The deal's worth more than £6.5 billion. Sir Kevin Sinfield's admitted he's massively humbled by his knighthood. The former England Rugby League captain's raised more than £11 million for motor neurone disease charities since his best friend and former teammate Rob Burrow died from the disease in 2024. After a ceremony at Windsor Castle, Sir Kevin says he's proud to accept the honour.
16: The M&D families we've met over the last 6 or 7 years. Now, we don't want to let them down. We understand how important the funds are, the awareness, and probably more crucially, how people feel. Yeah, it's been an incredible journey, and there's still plenty to do.
9: And Southampton head coach Tonda Eckert has avoided an immediate touchline ban. It's suspended for 6 weeks instead for his role in the Spygate scandal, where training sessions of rival teams were secretly filmed. That's the latest. I'm Amante Falkenstein.
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1: I talk to God like what's next for me. 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

I've been going through heartbreaks. It's just another lesson God makes. 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
2: From the Sky News Centre at 11, lawyers for the death row inmate Krista Pike, who survived two execution attempts in Tennessee last week, say she's angry and confused after regaining consciousness. A US judge has ordered the state preserve evidence. Attorney Randy Spivey says she can't eat or swallow.
3: On Monday night, it was our understanding that Krista was brain dead and that life support would be removed the next day. But on Tuesday, to the shock of everyone, Krista woke up and began talking. I do not have an explanation for what happened between Monday night and Tuesday morning.
2: The GP's been remembered as a kind and loving mother as her husband's charged with her murder. Dr. Hannah Kane was found dead at a home in the village of Dursingham in Norfolk on Sunday. Kemi Badenoch's pitching the Conservatives as the no-nonsense party to take on Labour. The Tory leaders promised to scrap tax on children inheriting their family home, but stopped short of abolishing death duties completely. Closing her party's conference, she accused Reform UK of wanting to take us backwards and criticised what she called Labour's reckless spending. Here's our deputy political editor, Sam Coates.
4: Reform will point out that only 2% of houses will benefit from today's announcement. Labour will point to the Tories backing the rich. The Tories will hope that they have set out new ground that will help them, particularly in the wealthy seats they used to have that were taken.
2: Boots has been sold to the Canadian branch of a billionaire family. The near £7 billion deal includes the number 7 beauty company. 11 people have been arrested at various pro-Palestine protests in central London, with marches too in Glasgow and Edinburgh today. It's the third anniversary of the Hamas attacks on Israel, which killed more than 1,200 people. And Southampton says the suspended ban handed to its manager ends a regrettable period in the club's history. Tonda Urquhart's keeping his job despite admitting a role in spying on other clubs' training sessions last season. He's also been fined £28,000. That's the latest. I'm Daryl Jackson.
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you can afford. 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LJ, how you shine without ice is something more. When you're in your purpose, you don't need Dior.

0: He that cometh after me is mightier than I, whose shoes I am not worthy to bear. He shall baptize you with the Holy Ghost and with fire, whose fan is in his hand, and he will thoroughly purge his floor and gather his wheat into the garner. But he will burn up the chaff with unquenchable fire.
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2: From the Sky News Centre at midnight, Krista Pike's lawyers claim her life support was due to be withdrawn the day she regained consciousness and began to speak. The death row inmate survived two lethal injections last week, with a US judge now ordering the state of Tennessee to preserve relevant evidence. Defence attorney Luke Einhorn has told the court earlier that concerns were raised months ago about her history of difficulty accessing veins.
3: The state has made no promises that Ms. Pike will not be subject to a future execution, and the evidence that we are seeking to preserve now is relevant for any future challenge that she makes, because, as we pled in January, the same thing is likely to happen.
2: The family of a GP found dead at a home in Norfolk say they're devastated. Hannah Kane was found in a village of Dursingham on Sunday. Her husband's been charged with her murder. Kemi Badenoch's pledged to scrap inheritance tax on family homes while also allowing couples to leave an additional £1 million tax-free. That's her plan if the Conservatives win the next general election. And Widdicombe's murder suspects appeared in court charged with preparing acts of terrorism, including against Nigel Farage. 28-year-old Joshua Kerry is also accused of researching targets. Families whose babies died or were harmed under the care of maternity services in Leeds say they feel they've been listened to after a meeting with the health secretary. Yvette Cooper's predecessor, Wes Streeting, ordered an investigation last year. Amarjit Kaur Matharu, whose daughter was stillborn in 2024, explained what went wrong in her case.
4: I was 33 weeks pregnant at Leeds General Infirmary. I was dismissed twice for having abdominal pain. Turned out that I had a massive bleed, so my daughter was stillborn and I almost died, so I was put in an induced coma. It all could have been prevented had they actually just scanned me and looked at me properly.
2: And the retailer Boots has been bought out by the Canadian branch of a billionaire Western family. Their British interests include the majority share in Primark. That's the latest. I'm Daryl Jackson.
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2: I was 15 and I was trying to escape from God. I decided church wasn't for me and I wasn't going to go anymore. And it was not long after that that I began to realise that Jesus and God weren't quite the same as church. And I believe in God, really, because I met him. And I met him in a very strange place. Because I was in bed and it was a Saturday night and I just had an argument with an uncle about whether God existed. He said, no, there was no God. And I just sat there saying, I believe there was a God. And I think because of that, that night as I lay in bed, I knew there was a God. And that Jesus, who was that God, had given his life so that I could have a new relationship with him and be forgiven. But I'm one of those people who lying in bed at night, I can wallpaper and decorate and do all sorts of things. I'm tremendous. And I thought, I wonder if this will be here in the morning. I woke up and it was the same. I knew that Jesus was real and I went off to church to tell somebody. That's why I believe in God.
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2: The Bible says that righteousness exalts a nation. If that is the case, the corollary has to operate as well, namely that unrighteousness will take a nation downhill. If you have those things compromised, a society can really begin to flounder. Young people must understand that the rules of the road and the Bible are not there to spoil their fun, but to protect their happiness and their spiritual and moral well-being.
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2: 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That whatever the cost, we shall stand by one another and do our duty, God helping us, to the end.

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2: From the Sky News Centre at 1, Krista Pike's lawyers are asking the state of Tennessee to preserve evidence from her botched execution last week. The convicted murderer, who was on death row, survived two lethal injections. She's now speaking limitedly. Her legal team want to inspect things like syringes used. In court, State Prosecutor John W. Ayres addressed that request.
3: Physical evidence was collected from the execution chamber. There may be some equipment that the plaintiffs are seeking in this motion that may not be in TDOC's possession. There may be portions of those IV lines that could have been still attached to Ms. Pike when she was transported to the hospital.
2: The Conservatives say they'll remove inheritance tax on family homes if they win the next general election. Loved ones are charged a 40% rate on estates above certain thresholds following a death. And Widdicombe's murder suspect's been in court, charged with preparing acts of terrorism, including against Nigel Farage. 28-year-old Joshua Kerry is accused of researching targets. A college lecturer who admitted causing the deaths of a couple in a crash after drinking at a Christmas party has been jailed for 6 years. Sophie Hines also been banned from driving for a decade after hitting Jatinder Kaur and Satwant Singh in Fife last December. Their 10-year-old son was seriously injured. Well, the family's lawyer, Ryan Smith, spoke on his behalf outside Edinburgh Crown Court earlier.
4: Mum was always there for us with advice or just a sec on the phone. She always made things better. Nothing was ever too much trouble for our dad. He was a role model, showing us why working hard and supporting your family. He will be there with us as we reach life's big milestones.
2: Boots has been sold to the Canadian branch of the billionaire Weston family. The deal's worth more than £6.5 billion. And Southampton head coach Tonda Eckert avoided an immediate touchline ban. Instead, it's suspended for 6 weeks for his role in the Spygate scandal, where training sessions of rival teams were secretly filmed. He's also been fined £28,000. That's the latest. I'm Daryl Jackson.
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5: On a plane crossing, I think it was South Africa, and sat there reading the Bible. Guy next to me looks at me and says, "What are you reading?" I said, "Oh, it's a cookbook." He said, "No, it's not, it's a Bible." I said, "Hey, don't get anything past you, eh?" And he said, "I hate religion." I said, "Yeah, me as well." So I hate the church. So I think the church is a great idea. And I just start telling him my testimony. I said, "You know what, well, God is not like that. He's like this. And this is what I have discovered God to do for me." The guy in front, suddenly his seat comes towards me and his ear is right in the crack between the seats. So I turn the volume up on my, you know, my voice box, and the guy in the behind, he's got his hair in the thing as well. And I'm realizing that there's a little cocoon of people all around me who are listening to my testimony. And I'm thinking, okay, if the testimony of Jesus is the spirit of prophecy, Father, give me something to shut this guy up. And all I get, this is God being mischievous, right?